mostly started from the Crip Plus kids. Don't need to hear all of that on a rap. The strength of my vibe placed chubs on the map, cause authority, seniority goes forth me. My staff gives autograph, plus gives enough laughs. Read my might, heed my sight, I definitely lead you right to treat me right.

0: once again putting it down in a major way. It's your main man, DJ Nick Unplugged, and you know what time it is. It's the DJ Nick Show, 94.9 WALH. Putting it down in a major way. Let's go, let's get it.
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0: Yeah, we gonna party like back in the day, putting it down in a major way. It's your main man, DJ Nick Unplugged, and like I said before, welcome to the DJ Nick Show. Yes, we bring you that new music and that classic music all at the same time, and plus I'm going to get on the ones and twos and mix it up for you. So I know you're very excited about that, so sit back and relax as I put it down in a major way. Let's go, let's get it.
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2: And rain. I like sunshine and rain. Do it by yourself.

0: those thunderstorms linger before 10 p.m., with patchy fog wrapping around as we drop to 72. And looking ahead to Sunday, it's a similar scene with patchy fog and storms likely before 11 a.m., topping out around 83. Keep that umbrella close.
1: In Anderson right now, it's 82.9 degrees Fahrenheit with 74% humidity. Winds are coming in from the east-southeast at 10 miles per hour. And the sky is mostly clear, though there's thunder in the vicinity with lightning.
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2: 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Yes, you know who it is. It's your main man, DJ Nick Unplugged. And welcome to the DJ Nick Unplugged Show right here on 94.9 WALH. Let's go. Let's get it.

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0: 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DJ Nick Unplugged, taking over the airwaves from old school classics to smooth R&B and that Southern soul you love. He's mixing, blending, and keeping the vibe alive. 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

0: as we proceed to give you what you need right here on the DJ Nick Show. 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We have more old school classics coming right up for you. 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

0: Once again, we doing it just like this. It's your main man, DJ Nick Unplugged. Yes, putting it down in a major way. Don't forget to check me out on all, I mean all, social media outlets. I'm talking about TikTok, Facebook, Instagram. Just Google DJ Nick Unplugged. Yes, sit back, relax. You know what we about to do. Put it down in a major way. Let's go. Let's get it.
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Once again, it's your main man, DJ Nick Unplugged, putting it down in a major way. Yes, live in the mix. 94.9 WALH. Don't forget to check me out on all social media outlets. So sit back and relax. Let's go. Let's get it.

0: This afternoon is shaping up to be a lively one, with showers and thunderstorms likely. We'll be mostly cloudy, hitting a high near 84. Tonight, expect more of the same, as those thunderstorms linger before 10 p.m., with patchy fog wrapping around as we drop to 72. And looking ahead to Sunday, it's a similar scene with patchy fog and storms likely before 11 a.m., topping out around 83. Keep that umbrella close.
1: Checking our current conditions in Anderson, it's 79 degrees Fahrenheit with partly cloudy skies. Humidity is up at 82%, and the air is a bit unstable with lightning observed in the area. Winds are coming from the east-southeast at 9 miles per hour, with gusts up to 20 miles per hour. Visibility is around 10 miles.
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6: This afternoon is shaping up to be a lively one, with showers and thunderstorms likely. We'll be mostly cloudy, hitting a high near 84. Tonight, expect more of the same, as those thunderstorms linger before 10 p.m. with patchy fog wrapping around as we drop to 72. And looking ahead to Sunday, it's a similar scene with patchy fog and storms likely before 11 a.m., topping out around 83. Keep that umbrella close.
7: In Anderson, right now it's 75 degrees Fahrenheit, with very high relative humidity at 93%, and we've got clear skies. Winds are coming from the south at about 6 miles per hour.
8: Belden Roads to downtown Anderson. WALH keeps the forecast local. The mood light.

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2: This afternoon is shaping up to be a lively one, with showers and thunderstorms likely. We'll be mostly cloudy, hitting a high near 84. Tonight, expect more of the same, as those thunderstorms linger before 10 p.m., with patchy fog wrapping around as we drop to 72. And looking ahead to Sunday, it's a similar scene with patchy fog and storms likely before 11 a.m., topping out around 83. Keep that umbrella close.
3: In Anderson, right now it's 75 degrees Fahrenheit, with very high relative humidity at 93%, and we've got clear skies. Winds are coming from the south at about 6 miles per hour.
4: And that's your look at the sky. Perfect weather to go head down to the water and watch people yell at each other trying to back a boat trailer down the ramp. Let's get back to the music.

0: This afternoon is shaping up to be a lively one, with showers and thunderstorms likely. We'll be mostly cloudy, hitting a high near 84. Tonight, expect more of the same, as those thunderstorms linger before 10 p.m., with patchy fog wrapping around as we drop to 72. And looking ahead to Sunday, it's a similar scene with patchy fog and storms likely before 11 a.m., topping out around 83. Keep that umbrella close.
1: In Anderson, right now it's 75 degrees Fahrenheit, with very high relative humidity at 93%, and we've got clear skies. Winds are coming from the south at about 6 miles per hour.
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3: This afternoon is shaping up to be a lively one, with showers and thunderstorms likely. We'll be mostly cloudy, hitting a high near 84. Tonight, expect more of the same, as those thunderstorms linger before 10 p.m., with patchy fog wrapping around as we drop to 72. And looking ahead to Sunday, it's a similar scene with patchy fog and storms likely before 11 a.m., topping out around 83. Keep that umbrella close.
4: In Anderson, right now it's 75 degrees Fahrenheit, with very high relative humidity at 93%, and we've got clear skies. Winds are coming from the south at about 6 miles per hour.
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2: This afternoon is shaping up to be a lively one, with showers and thunderstorms likely. We'll be mostly cloudy, hitting a high near 84. Tonight, expect more of the same, as those thunderstorms linger before 10 p.m., with patchy fog wrapping around as we drop to 72. And looking ahead to Sunday, it's a similar scene with patchy fog and storms likely before 11 a.m., topping out around 83. Keep that umbrella close.
3: In Anderson, right now it's 75 degrees Fahrenheit, with very high relative humidity at 93%, and we've got clear skies. Winds are coming from the south at about 6 miles per hour.
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0: This afternoon is shaping up to be a lively one, with showers and thunderstorms likely. We'll be mostly cloudy, hitting a high near 84. Tonight, expect more of the same, as those thunderstorms linger before 10 p.m., with patchy fog wrapping around as we drop to 72. And looking ahead to Sunday, it's a similar scene with patchy fog and storms likely before 11 a.m., topping out around 83. Keep that umbrella close.
1: In Anderson, right now it's 75 degrees Fahrenheit, with very high relative humidity at 93%, and we've got clear skies. Winds are coming from the south at about 6 miles per hour.
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4: This afternoon is shaping up to be a lively one, with showers and thunderstorms likely. We'll be mostly cloudy, hitting a high near 84. Tonight, expect more of the same, as those thunderstorms linger before 10 p.m., with patchy fog wrapping around as we drop to 72. And looking ahead to Sunday, it's a similar scene with patchy fog and storms likely before 11 a.m., topping out around 83. Keep that umbrella close.
5: Right now in Anderson, it's 73.9 degrees Fahrenheit, with 97% relative humidity, and the air is completely still out there, while the sky is mostly cloudy.
6: And that's your look at the sky. Perfect weather to go head down to the water and watch people yell at each other trying to back a boat trailer down the ramp. Let's get back to the music.

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0: This afternoon is shaping up to be a lively one, with showers and thunderstorms likely. We'll be mostly cloudy, hitting a high near 84. Tonight, expect more of the same, as those thunderstorms linger before 10 p.m., with patchy fog wrapping around as we drop to 72. And looking ahead to Sunday, it's a similar scene with patchy fog and storms likely before 11 a.m., topping out around 83. Keep that umbrella close. This afternoon is shaping up to be a lively one, with showers and thunderstorms likely. We'll be mostly cloudy, hitting a high near 84. Tonight, expect more of the same, as those thunderstorms linger before 10 p.m., with patchy fog wrapping around as we drop to 72. And looking ahead to Sunday, it's a similar scene with patchy fog and storms likely before 11 a.m., topping out around 83. Keep that umbrella close.
2: Right now in Anderson, it's 73.9 degrees Fahrenheit with 97% relative humidity, and the air is completely still out there while the sky is mostly cloudy.
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5: This afternoon is shaping up to be a lively one, with showers and thunderstorms likely. We'll be mostly cloudy, hitting a high near 84. Tonight, expect more of the same, as those thunderstorms linger before 10 p.m., with patchy fog wrapping around as we drop to 72. And looking ahead to Sunday, it's a similar scene with patchy fog and storms likely before 11 a.m., topping out around 83. Keep that umbrella close. Right now in Anderson, it's 73.9 degrees Fahrenheit with 97% relative humidity, and the air is completely still out there while the sky is mostly cloudy.
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2: This afternoon is shaping up to be a lively one, with showers and thunderstorms likely. We'll be mostly cloudy, hitting a high near 84. Tonight, expect more of the same, as those thunderstorms linger before 10 p.m., with patchy fog wrapping around as we drop to 72. And looking ahead to Sunday, it's a similar scene with patchy fog and storms likely before 11 a.m., topping out around 83. Keep that umbrella close.
3: Right now in Anderson, it's 73.9 degrees Fahrenheit with 97% relative humidity, and the air is completely still out there while the sky is mostly cloudy.
4: Asphalt is melting. Vibes are not. More music next.

0: This afternoon is shaping up to be a lively one, with showers and thunderstorms likely. We'll be mostly cloudy, hitting a high near 84. Tonight, expect more of the same, as those thunderstorms linger before 10 p.m., with patchy fog wrapping around as we drop to 72. And looking ahead to Sunday, it's a similar scene with patchy fog and storms likely before 11 a.m., topping out around 83. Keep that umbrella close. Right now in Anderson, it's 73.9 degrees Fahrenheit, with 97% relative humidity, and the air is completely still out there, while the sky is mostly cloudy.
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0: 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Sounds a little, ladies and gentlemen. All right.
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4: This afternoon is shaping up to be a lively one, with showers and thunderstorms likely. We'll be mostly cloudy, hitting a high near 84. Tonight, expect more of the same, as those thunderstorms linger before 10 p.m., with patchy fog wrapping around as we drop to 72. And looking ahead to Sunday, it's a similar scene with patchy fog and storms likely before 11 a.m., topping out around 83. Keep that umbrella close. Right now in Anderson, we're sitting at 75 degrees with very high humidity at 93%, and skies are overcast. Winds are coming in from the south-southeast at about 7 miles per hour, and visibility is around 10 miles.
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0: This afternoon is shaping up to be a lively one, with showers and thunderstorms likely. We'll be mostly cloudy, hitting a high near 84. Tonight, expect more of the same, as those thunderstorms linger before 10 p.m., with patchy fog wrapping around as we drop to 72. And looking ahead to Sunday, it's a similar scene with patchy fog and storms likely before 11 a.m., topping out around 83. Keep that umbrella close. Right now in Anderson, we're sitting at 75 degrees with very high humidity at 93%, and skies are overcast. Winds are coming in from the south-southeast at about 7 miles per hour, and visibility is around 10 miles.
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1: And here's Heather with the weather.
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5: This afternoon is shaping up to be a lively one, with showers and thunderstorms likely. We'll be mostly cloudy, hitting a high near 84. Tonight, expect more of the same, as those thunderstorms linger before 10 p.m., with patchy fog wrapping around as we drop to 72. And looking ahead to Sunday, it's a similar scene with patchy fog and storms likely before 11 a.m., topping out around 83. Keep that umbrella close. Right now in Anderson, we're sitting at 75 degrees with very high humidity at 93%, and skies are overcast. Winds are coming in from the south-southeast at about 7 miles per hour, and visibility is around 10 miles.
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2: This afternoon is shaping up to be a lively one, with showers and thunderstorms likely. We'll be mostly cloudy, hitting a high near 84. Tonight, expect more of the same, as those thunderstorms linger before 10 p.m., with patchy fog wrapping around as we drop to 72. And looking ahead to Sunday, it's a similar scene with patchy fog and storms likely before 11 a.m., topping out around 83. Keep that umbrella close. Right now in Anderson, we're sitting at 75 degrees with very high humidity at 93%, and skies are overcast. Winds are coming in from the south-southeast at about 7 miles per hour, and visibility is around 10 miles.
3: That's the weather. Short, local, and less confusing than South Carolina winter.

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0: This afternoon is shaping up to be a lively one, with showers and thunderstorms likely. We'll be mostly cloudy, hitting a high near 84. Tonight, expect more of the same, as those thunderstorms linger before 10 p.m., with patchy fog wrapping around as we drop to 72. And looking ahead to Sunday, it's a similar scene with patchy fog and storms likely before 11 a.m., topping out around 83. Keep that umbrella close.
1: In Anderson, South Carolina, it's 75 degrees with very high humidity at 93%, and the air is feeling heavy under an overcast sky. Winds are coming from the south at about 8 miles per hour, and visibility is around 10 miles.
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This old house once knew my children. 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
5: This afternoon is shaping up to be a lively one, with showers and thunderstorms likely. We'll be mostly cloudy, hitting a high near 84. Tonight, expect more of the same, as those thunderstorms linger before 10 p.m., with patchy fog wrapping around as we drop to 72. And looking ahead to Sunday, it's a similar scene with patchy fog and storms likely before 11 a.m., topping out around 83. Keep that umbrella close.
6: 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It's so hot outside, people are actively fighting over parking spots under the only tree in the lot. Stay cool. 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
3: Rain showers are likely to greet us this morning, especially before 7, and then a mix of more rain and patchy fog right after. Fast forward to midday, and it's showers and thunderstorms likely keeping our skies mostly cloudy, with a high hitting 84. Tonight, our weather stays lively, with thunderstorms wrapping up before 7 and continuing to make their appearance until about 2 a.m., low around 70. Now for Monday, we're shaking off the storms for mostly sunny skies with a high of 86. In Anderson, it's 75 degrees with the air very humid at 96%. And we've got overcast skies with light rain. Winds are coming from the south at about 7 miles per hour and visibility is around 9 miles.
4: 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Now go outside carefully. The humidity may already know your name.

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0: 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That's what we're here to tell you tonight. 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That's what we're here to tell you.

0: Rain showers are likely to greet us this morning, especially before 7, and then a mix of more rain and patchy fog right after. Fast forward to midday, and it's showers and thunderstorms likely keeping our skies mostly cloudy, with a high hitting 84. Tonight, our weather stays lively with thunderstorms wrapping up before 7 and continuing to make their appearance until about 2 a.m., low around 70. Now for Monday, we're shaking off the storms for mostly sunny skies with a high of 86. In Anderson, it's 75 degrees with the air very humid at 96%. And we've got overcast skies with light rain. Winds are coming from the south at about 7 miles per hour, and visibility is around 9 miles.
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4: Rain showers are likely to greet us this morning, especially before 7, and then a mix of more rain and patchy fog right after. Fast forward to midday, and it's showers and thunderstorms likely keeping our skies mostly cloudy with a high hitting 84. Tonight, our weather stays lively with thunderstorms wrapping up before 7 and continuing to make their appearance until about 2 a.m., low around 70. Now for Monday, we're shaking off the storms for mostly sunny skies with a high of 86.
5: 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Current conditions suggest sticking your entire head into a bucket of ice water. 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
3: Rain showers are likely to greet us this morning, especially before 7, and then a mix of more rain and patchy fog right after. Fast forward to midday, and it's showers and thunderstorms likely keeping our skies mostly cloudy, with a high hitting 84. Tonight, our weather stays lively, with thunderstorms wrapping up before 7 and continuing to make their appearance until about 2 a.m., low around 70. Now for Monday, we're shaking off the storms for mostly sunny skies with a high of 86. Right now in Anderson, it's 75 degrees, with the air staying very muggy at 96% relative humidity. We've got a light rain situation with an overcast sky, and visibility is down to about 9 miles. Winds are coming from the south at 6 miles per hour.
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6: And welcome. We are gathering at a wonderful Wesleyan campground in Fairmount, Indiana, where folks have come to camp meeting for over a century. Come on in.

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0: Tonight, our weather stays lively with thunderstorms wrapping up before 7 and continuing to make their appearance until about 2 a.m., low around 70. Now for Monday, we're shaking off the storms for mostly sunny skies with a high of 86. Right now in Anderson, it's 75 degrees, with the air staying very muggy at 96% relative humidity. We've got a light rain situation with an overcast sky, and visibility is down to about 9 miles. Winds are coming from the south at 6 miles per hour.
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each tanky town. No other name given among men whereby we can be saved. It was at the precious name of Jesus that I came into the family of God. The Bible says that if thou shalt believe upon the Lord Jesus Christ, oh, confess him with thy mouth, thou shalt be saved.

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4: Rain showers are likely to greet us this morning, especially before 7. And then a mix of more rain and patchy fog right after. Fast forward to midday, and it's showers and thunderstorms likely keeping our skies mostly cloudy, with a high hitting 84. Tonight, our weather stays lively with thunderstorms wrapping up before 7 and continuing to make their appearance until about 2 a.m., low around 70. Now for Monday, we're shaking off the storms for mostly sunny skies with a high of 86.
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Good morning. It's good to see everyone in worship today. Let's stand together as we worship. The Bible calls us to have joy continuously. Paul says in Philippians 4:4, rejoice in the Lord always. And like in Nehemiah 8:10, joy is not mere sentiment, but a spiritual resource. It says the joy of the Lord is your strength. Let's sing this with joy.

Matthew 10 says, "Are not two sparrows sold for a penny? Yet not one of them will fall to the ground outside your Father's care. So don't be afraid. You

at Covenant. 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But all week long, we're going to have this room filled with young people. We got about 262 signed up last I heard. Still got room for a few more, I believe. But all week long, these kids are going to be in this room worshiping Jesus. They're going to break out. They're going to have

0: And many of them will come to faith. Pray for our volunteers. It's going to be a hot week, and it's going to be a hard, long week. But pray that God will give everybody health and energy. And then pray for the purple team, Windshape Purple Team. You're the purple team, right? Would you guys stand up? This is the purple team. Yep. And these young people are going to be leading the camp. We're going to be helping out. You guys can be seated, but I want you to know this. I don't know where you're from, because this week I'm going to ask some of you, where are you from, where do you live, and all that stuff. But this week, you're home. This is your home. Hope you feel that way. If you need advice, you need somebody to pray, my door's open. You need some money, see Pastor Ronnie. You're at home. I just want you to know you're home here. But anyway, we love these guys. I haven't got a chance to meet them all yet, but we're looking forward to a great, great week. But do pray for them. They've been going all summer long, and we're coming near the end of the summer, but I believe they're still gas in the tank. I think they're ready to go. But pray God would be with them and use them this week. But let's pray. Father, we love you. We thank you so much for allowing us to be in your house today to worship you, God. You are worthy. You've blessed us far beyond what we deserve. And I pray this morning we'd leave all our cares, our concerns, our problems at the foot of the cross, that God, we give all these to you, and that we could worship you in spirit and in truth, that we could experience your peace, your love, and your joy. And Lord, I pray if there's anyone that does not know you, if they've not accepted you as Lord and Savior, I pray they would today. And for any kids this week, as they hear about Christ, I pray seeds would be planted, lives would be changed. And Father, we'll be sure to give you praise for all you do. For it's in Jesus' name we ask it. Amen.
1: In Psalm 13, David asked the Lord how long God will hide his face from him. And then in verse 5, the psalmist writes, "But I trust in your unfailing love. My heart rejoices in your salvation. I will sing the Lord's praise, for he has been good to me."

Okay, if you have a Bible, if you will turn to Philippians chapter 2. Most of you know where that book's located. If you don't, it's easy to find. It's the 11th book of the New Testament. This morning, we're going to begin by looking at Philippians 2, verses 14 through 16. So, if you have a Bible, I hope you'll follow along. If you don't, that's okay. As always, the scripture will be on the screens to my left and right. So, if you're ready to read God's Word, say amen. Let's do it. The Apostle Paul writes in Philippians chapter 2, beginning with verse 14, "Do all things without complaining and disputing, that you may become blameless and harmless, children of God, without fault, in the midst of a crooked and perverse generation, among whom you shine as lights in the world, holding fast the word of life, so that I may rejoice in the day of Christ, that I have not run in vain or labored in vain." Let's pray. Father, we love you. We love your word. And I thank you, Father, for the opportunity to preach and teach. Please give me the words I need to speak. Let me say what you want me to say in the way you want it said. And then, Lord, I pray your word would not come back void. I pray people would be challenged, instructed, encouraged. And, Lord, if there's anyone who's never trusted you, I pray today would be their day. In Jesus' name we pray. Amen. Now, many years ago, back when I was in college, I decided to go out walking one night. It was kind of cool. It was crisp. It was dark. And it just so happened it was a new moon. So the sky was really, really dark. And I was walking down a hill behind my dormitory. And in the distance, I saw a beautiful shooting star. I mean, I saw it start on this side of the sky and go all the way across the sky. And I thought, man, this is awesome. I had not seen many of those. And I thought, man, this is incredible. It's beautiful. Well, as I continued down the hill, I saw another one. And a little bit later, I saw another one. I didn't realize it, but there was a meteor shower that night, and I saw dozens of shooting stars. It was an incredible sight, one that I will not forget. Now, I don't know how many shooting stars I saw that night, but I do believe with all my heart that meteor shower is a metaphor for the Christian life. You say, I don't get it. Well, let me explain. That night it was really dark. And according to the Bible, we live in a dark world spiritually. Paul refers to his generation as being crooked and perverse. And I think the same could be said of ours. There's a lot of evil in the world. There's crime. There's immorality, unbelief, theft, murder, spiritual ignorance, all types of evil. There's a lot of darkness in the world in which we live. Now, as Christian people, we should be concerned about our world. We should be desirous to do something about it. But the question is, what can we do? Well, a lot of people think the best way to approach it is just to curse the darkness. You got to call everybody out. You've got to say, this is right, this is wrong. You've got to curse the darkness. And please don't misunderstand me. There is a time to stand up. There's a time to speak up, and we should proclaim right and wrong. But we need to do a whole lot more than that. Amen? According to the Bible, we need to shine the light as well. In John 8:12, Jesus said, "I am the light of the world. He who follows me shall not walk in darkness, but have the light of life." And then in Matthew chapter 5, listen to what he says about believers. He says, "You are the light of the world. A city that's set on a hill cannot be hidden, nor do they light a lamp and put it under a basket, but on a lampstand, and it gives light to all who are in the house. Let your light so shine before men that they may see your good works and glorify your Father in heaven." So what does the Bible say? Listen, as Christians, we ought to be concerned about the darkness in the world. And we can curse the darkness. But the Lord Jesus Christ wants us to be a light in the darkness. He's the light of the world, and if he lives in you and me, we too are light in this dark world. In other words, we show people who Jesus is. We reflect who Jesus is in this dark world. You say, well, how do we do it? If you're still with me, say amen. What I'm about to tell you is more important than you're going to realize, but don't miss this. How do we shine our light? You can do it with your lips, and you should. We could share the good news of Christ. We can tell who he is, what he did, how he died on the cross, rose from the dead, and we ought to do that. But we also need to do it not just with our lips, but with our lives.
We have got to live what we say we believe. We need to be known for our good works, but we also need to be known by our good attitude, because we reflect on Jesus Christ. And I would even say, if all you do is tell people about Jesus, but they don't see you, see him in your life, you might be doing more harm than good. And a lot of people like to tell people about Jesus and tell people how much they need Jesus, and that's okay. But what the world needs to see is people living out their faith. People that don't just live it, but people that live it through good works and through good attitudes. Now, in the passage we began with this morning, we find that the Apostle Paul tells us there are at least two things that we can do if we want our lights to shine brightly for our Lord and Savior Jesus Christ in this dark world. So if you're taking notes, you may want to jot these down. First of all, to shine brightly in this dark world, he says we should not complain. Look at verse 14 again. He says, do all things without complaining and disputing, that you may become blameless and harmless, children of God, without fault in the midst of a crooked and perverse generation, among whom you shine as lights in the world. Now, there's a lot of things Paul could have said we shouldn't do if we want to shine brightly for Christ. He could have said you shouldn't get drunk, you shouldn't run around on your wife, you shouldn't lie, you shouldn't cheat, you shouldn't steal, you shouldn't murder. He could have said all

without complaining. They don't miss this. If anybody had reason to complain, Paul did. I don't know if you know this or not, but Philippians is one of the prison epistles. He wrote this while he was in jail. And I'm sure there was a lot in jail to whine and complain about. He could have complained about the food. He could have complained about the BO of the guard that was watching over him. He could have complained about the cold and the heat and the hard bed he had to sleep on if he had one. He had a lot to whine and complain about. But when you read this letter and the other prison epistles, what do you find? He never complains. In fact, this letter and the others ooze

Anybody complained about that recently? God knows who you are. Yep, you did. Tim, gas prices ain't as high as they could be. I tell you, I ain't never seen it that high. I remember when I was a kid. Anybody done that? You know you did. High taxes, low wages, long sermons.

habit. It is a rut to get into. And sometimes we do it, we don't even think about it. But we whine and we moan and we complain and we bellyache. And Paul says, look, don't do that. Because when you do, your light is not shining for Christ. Now, I want to ask you a question. You don't have to

I don't think so. Well, let me ask you to do this. Find the most honest person you know, and I triple dog dare you to ask them if you do. But don't ask unless you want to know. Amen? Because what we can do is we don't even think about it, but we whine and we moan and we complain. And Paul said, don't

If you ever read the book of Exodus, the Bible talks about the children of Israel coming out of Egypt, where they've been slaves for 400 years, terribly mistreated. And there they prayed to God for a deliverer. God sent Moses, and through a series of miraculous plagues, God's people were set free. And how did they show their thanks to God? Whining, complaining, belly aching about everything. Read Exodus. Read the book of Numbers. And what do you find? They complained about everything. We're thirsty. We're hungry. We're thirsty again. We don't like the food we have. Sound like our summer vacation. You know what I mean? You're driving down the road with a bunch of kids. Just everything was something to complain about. But God says, don't do it. Now, why would God tell us not to complain? Obviously, we want our light to shine for Christ, but how many of you know complaining doesn't change anything? It really doesn't change anything. You can complain about the heat and humidity, but it's summer in the South, and it's not going to change. This is the way it is around here. You got to deal with it. And so many things in life we complain about, but complaining doesn't change one thing. But let me tell you what it will do. It'll put you in a negative mindset. And it'll affect everybody around you. It'll affect your household. It'll affect your team. It'll affect your workplace. How many of you know negative people affect everybody around them? And let's just be honest. It's not fun to be around negative people.

know if people up in heaven can hear what I'm saying. I hope they can't. But I'm sure they would forgive if they can. I loved my grandmother. This family, I'm sorry. I got to be honest. I love my grandmama. But my parents divorced when I was 15, and I really didn't spend a lot of time with my grandmother before that or after it. So I didn't see her much. Well, one day I'm driving down the road. I remember exactly where I was at on Girard Road here in town, driving down the road. I was about 19, 20 at the time, just about 2 or 3 years ago. And everything else I'm going to say is true. That was not true. Just trust me. So I'm driving down the road, and I'm thinking to myself, man, I'm bored. I have nothing to do.

I mean, every time, negative, negative, negative. Instead of saying, hey, good to see you, I'm glad you're here, it was, nobody comes to see me. We got to be careful. I was talking with a guy going out the door a while ago. He said, a friend of mine asked me to go for a walk recently. He said, that was the longest 2 miles I've ever walked in my life. Because all he was saying this negative stuff. So, what should we do? All of us have things we could whine about, bellyache, complain about. What would God have us do? Let me share a few things. Instead of complaining, how about giving some things? Here they are. They come out of Egypt. They're in the wilderness. They're thirsty, and that is a legitimate need. You need water to live. And they find water. It's bitter, so I get it. But instead of fixating on what you don't have, think about all God just did for you. You were in bondage. You prayed. God miraculously delivered you. He split the Red Sea wide open. He destroyed your enemies. He's taken you to the promised land. Don't you have something to thank God for? But there's not one word they spoke of thanksgiving. All they could do was fixate on that one thing that they didn't have, water. And how many of you know we are too blessed to be stressed? Amen? Listen, all of us have problems. All of us have things we could whine and complain about. But how many of you know we all have a lot of good things to praise God for? If you're a Christian, God loved you enough to send His Son Jesus to die on the cross for you. You've trusted Him as your Savior. When you die, you're going to heaven. That alone's enough to give God praise for. Amen? He's given us health. He's given us strength. You could get out of the bed this morning, make it to God's house. There are people that would love to be able to do what you're doing. But what we do is we fixate on that one problem or those two problems. And they may be legit. But if we fixate on that and we miss all the blessings God has

When's the last time you gave a compliment to your wife, your kids, the people around you? I was at a restaurant until not too long ago, and I will recommend this place. It is good. Pugin's Porch in Charleston, South Carolina. If you've ever been there, you know it's good. Say amen. Some of you been there? There you go. If you haven't been, I'm telling you, you need to go. So I go in there, I'm looking at the menu, and they had a half chicken.

Now, some of you are like, preacher, I don't eat those things. I didn't either till I went to Pugin's Porridge. I don't know who I've been. The ones I'd eaten were all slimy and, you know, it's all wilted. Ooh, these had texture and the seasoning. Wow. So they bring that plate. And some of you wonder if I got a to-go plate. No, I got a to-go box right here. I boxed it up, went out the door with it all in my belly. But I asked to see the manager. So the waitress, I said, I won't talk to the manager. And you can tell he comes around the corner, you know, it's like. You can tell he didn't want to come talk to me because I looked like a grumpy old man. But anyway, he came over to the table and I said, you probably get a lot of complaints, don't you? Well, you know, sometimes I said, you got a happy man right here. And I just had to tell him how good the chicken was, and I had to tell him how good the Hoppin' Johns, but I just had to really tell him about those collard greens, because I can't stand collard greens, but those were delicious. And the waitress did a good job too. How many of you know people need an attaboy sometimes? People need to know. If your wife cooks dinner for you, let her know you like it. If your kids do something well, let them know you like it. We harp on people. We complain. We're negative. Sometimes people need a pat on the back. Amen? So what do we do instead of complaining? Sometimes we need to thank God. Thank the people around us. Another thing we need to do whenever we're tempted to complain is we need to trust God. God brought them out of Egypt. He brought them into the wilderness. And they came to the water. The water was bitter. And what did they do? They became bitter. They became angry. They became upset. And they start yelling at Moses about no water. And I'm sure he's dying on the inside. 600,000 men plus women and children. He doesn't have any water. What in heaven's name is he?

can't do anything about this. What am I supposed to do? And God says, you take a branch and you throw it in that water, and that bitter water becomes sweet. And he did. And God met their needs. And I love this. Read the rest of the passage.

God's already got it planned out and provided. If we will ask, He'll lead it to us. I don't know what you're complaining about today. I don't know what you're whining about today. I don't know what you're worried about today. But I know this, God in heaven already knows about it. God in heaven knows your need. God in heaven loves you. God in heaven supplies our need. And some of you have seen it time and time again. If you have, let's give God some praise and encourage somebody. Amen?

now they're hungry. God gives them manna from heaven. They go a little farther and they complain because they're thirsty again. And God gives them more water. And then they complain because they're not enjoying the manna any longer. And they want something different. I'm tired of having the same thing every night. Same thing.

Remember what he did at Mara? Do you remember what he did at Elim? Do you remember what he did when we were hungry? Do you remember what he did? He's met our need time and time and time again.

came through years ago, he's going to come through next year. Please listen to me. One of the ways you know you're maturing in your faith is you complain less and you trust more. You worry less and you pray more. Because you may not know how he's going to do it. You may not know when he's going to do it. But you know he's going to do it. And so many times, God's people, I've been guilty, we all have, spiritual amnesia. We just forget what he's done. But always remember, instead of murmuring and complaining, remember what he did in the past and trust him to do it again. And if you believe he will, let's give God some praise. Amen. So, what does Paul say? He says, look, no whining, no complaining, no bellyaching. Don't do it. Because it's not going to change anything. It may make things worse. It's just going to create a negative attitude for you, negativism for those around you. You don't want to rub off on people. Don't do that. Instead, thank God for his blessings. Trust God. Remember, he hasn't changed. He did it before. He'll do it again. And as we do that, what happens? Our light shines. We don't just say what we believe. We show the world that our Lord is real. But there's a second thing he said we needed to do if we want our light to shine brightly in this dark world, and that is we should not argue. We should not argue. Now, apparently, we don't know for certain, but apparently somebody at the church at Philippi was arguing about something. We don't know who. We don't know what the issue was. He doesn't tell us. But the fact that he says don't dispute, or as NIV says, argue, something was going on there. We don't know what. But we do know this. God doesn't want arguing in his house, and God doesn't want arguing in your house. He doesn't want it in my house. Now, just like we murmur and complain sometimes, how many of you know we all argue sometimes? Somebody says, we've been married 65 years and we ain't never had a cross word. And somebody says, how do you explain that? I can explain it with one word. It's called dementia. You forgot about it. God knows you did get mad. So, am I right? Come on now. You tell me you've been married 65 years and hadn't had an argument. You know you have. And what do people argue about? Same things we complain about. How many of you and your husband, you argue about the temperature in the car? You're going to freeze me to death over here. You're back and forth. You're laying in the bed. You don't have a shirt on. You're in your Hanes. You're under the fan, and you're like, you're sweating, and your wife's under about 10 blankets. God knows who you are. Arguing about money. 80% of marriages that end in divorce cite money arguments as the leading cause of divorce. Usually it's not a lack of money. It's disagreements about how to spend it. Argue about parenting. You're just being too tough on the children. You're being too tough. Woman, get out of my way. Let me at them. You just different parenting styles. Politics, religion. People argue about all kinds of things. But what does the Lord want us to do? He says, look, don't complain. Don't argue. Don't dispute everybody. Don't do it. When you do, it dims your lights. Be a lover, not a fighter. So what do you do to avoid all the arguments and the fights and things like that? Let me share a few

he will put something out there provocative just to tick people off. It'll be politics, it'll be religion. He'll put it out there, and he's just waiting. He tees it up, and he just wants you to come along and hit that ball because he enjoys the argument. I don't even know if he believes what he posts, but he loves it. You say, preacher, what do you do with people like that? Ignore them. I know this doesn't sound very kind, but I was talking to a friend of mine. He said his dad gave him this advice when he was young, and it's true. He said, don't argue with idiots and drunks. Just don't do it. I hate to say it that way, but if somebody wants to argue all the time, avoid it. You don't have to respond to their post. You don't have to respond to all these things. And even if you do, so you get in this big theological argument on Facebook for all the world to see. You spent all this time and you win the fight. Guess what you lost? A bunch of time, probably your temper, and you may lose your testimony. Is it worth it to win it? I don't think so. The Bible also says to avoid argumentative people. Titus 3:9 through 11 says, but avoid foolish disputes, genealogies, contentions, and strivings about the law, for they're unprofitable and useless. Reject the device of man after the first and second admonition, knowing that such a person is warped and sinning, being self-condemned. Some people just like to fight. They just like to fight about anything and everything. And what does the Bible say? The Bible says you need to avoid this kind of person. They're warped and sinning. When I was in college, I went to Central Wesleyan College at Southern Wesleyan. Now, it's a great school, good school, good Christian school. But being a Baptist, theologically, we had some differences. They believe you can lose your salvation. I believe if you're ever truly saved, you're always saved. Just disagree on it. So I'm taking Bible classes with other guys that are studying to be a minister, and I can say it because I am one. Some of the most stubborn, obstinate people you'll meet in the world are people in ministry. I'm sorry. But you take three classes in Bible and you know everything. I mean, you took one semester of theology and you know more than Calvin, more than Luther, more than Wesley. I mean, you know everything. And if you don't believe it, talk to them. They'll tell you. So I had some friends, they were Wesleyans, believe you can lose your salvation, and they want to come talk to me. And, you know, we would debate that and we would discuss that. But there's this one guy, his mission was to convince me I was wrong. I mean, that was his mission. And finally, it just occurred to me one night, you just like to argue. That's it. You just want to argue with me. And so, as nice as I could be, I said, you see that door over there? He's like, yeah. I said, use it. Leave. Go away. I'm not going to waste time arguing with you. I know what I believe. You know what you believe. There's nothing else to discuss. I love you, but we're not going to talk about it anymore. Sometimes you just got to agree to disagree. There are some things that are biblical principles that are right and wrong. They're true, and there's no question about it. There are some gray areas. Some things that people have convictions that are different than ours. And at the end of the day, you've got your convictions, I got mine, and we may just have to disagree, but we can do it agreeably. We don't have to argue and fuss about it. And then something else we can all do is preclude arguments. You say, what does it mean to preclude an argument? It means to cut it off before it happens. Let me ask you a question. What do you argue with the most with your spouse or with your siblings or your friends? What issue do you argue about the most? I guarantee you, if I were to interview most married people, they could tell me there's like two or three things you argue about more than any.

never occurred to me how messy I was. I didn't know it. I did not know it. But when I got big hands, and whenever I shower and go to the sink and shave and wash my hands or whatever, there's water all over the wall, all over the mirror, all over the floor, all over the counter. I never noticed it. So I would leave the bathroom like that, and she'd come in there and she'd clean it up. Is something wrong? No, nothing's wrong. You know, and then you get out of the honeymoon phase, and then they tell you what's wrong, okay? They let you know what's wrong. And so it occurred to me one day, what if I were to wipe this off? Maybe she wouldn't be mad at me. And so I shower and shave, and I clean the mirror up and all that stuff, put clothes in the

somebody else. I mean, there's nothing to fight about. I mean, it's done. Same way with the kitchen. Like, if you make a sandwich, you don't leave the mayonnaise out. You just don't. And the knife goes in the dishwasher, and you put the cheese back up, and the stuff, you put it back. You don't fight. It is amazing. It just works. Some of you kids feel like your mama's yelling at you all the time. Your dad's always on you about something. Well, what is that something? They're always on me about cleaning up my room. They're always on me about doing my homework. They're always on me about this and that. Well, why don't you do something about this and that? And maybe they won't be on you about this and that. I would never betray confidence. I am not a trained counselor. But obviously, as a pastor through the years, I've had a lot of people come to me with a lot of different problems, want me to help them. And if I'm able to, I want to. I had a couple come to me many, many years ago, and they were having some marriage problems. And so I sit them down like, okay, ma'am, what's the problem here? Well, he just won't come home. He works and he goes and hangs out with his friend. He won't come home. Okay, sir, what's the problem? My wife nags me all the time. She just nags me all the time. That's the reason I don't go home. And I'm like, and maybe I see things too simplistically. I was like, this sounds easy to me. You quit nagging, you go home. Wouldn't that fix it? I mean, does that make sense? She's nagging him because he won't come home. He won't come home because she's nagging. At some point, you quit nagging and you go home and you don't have anything to argue about. But they didn't do it. And I think he's on marriage number 3 now. Different person, different argument. My whole point is this: God called us to be lovers, not fighters. And sometimes you can preclude the arguments. You don't have to argue. Because when you do, not only does it make your home a war zone, nobody wants that, but your light for Christ.

I could go home right now, and I know what buttons to push. Sometimes I do it. But I could go home right now, and I could have my wife mad. I could have Elizabeth mad. I could have the neighbors mad if I wanted.

80% of marriages, I told you a while ago, that end in divorce say the problem was they argued about money all the time. It's not a lack of money usually, it's just not knowing what to do with it, disagreement. At some point, can't you talk about it and come up with a game plan and get on the same page? We offer a class here at Covenant, FPU, Dave Ramsey, going to offer it this fall. If you're fighting about money, you're struggling with money, why not go to the class and see what God has to say about it? Find an answer. Not just an argument. So, preacher, why does all this matter? Real quickly, and I'll wrap it up. Obviously, it matters because Paul wanted to see them grow spiritually. And the longer we're walking with the Lord, the more we want to be like the Lord. That's spiritual growth. And as a pastor, that's what he wanted. And that's what I want. I want to grow spiritually.

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But what if they could see it in my life? Something different about this guy. 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

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There's something different about her. 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

heads bowed, every eyes closed. 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He'll forgive you.

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1: Rain showers are likely to greet us this morning, especially before 7, and then a mix of more rain and patchy fog right after. Fast forward to midday, and it's showers and thunderstorms likely keeping our skies mostly cloudy, with a high hitting 84. Tonight, our weather stays lively with thunderstorms wrapping up before 7 and continuing to make their appearance until about 2 a.m., low around 70. Now for Monday, we're shaking off the storms for mostly sunny skies with a high of 86.
2: 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If it's wrong, remember, the weather has a mind of its own.
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1: Rain showers are likely to greet us this morning, especially before 7, and then a mix of more rain and patchy fog right after. Fast forward to midday, and it's showers and thunderstorms likely keeping our skies mostly cloudy, with a high hitting 84. Tonight, our weather stays lively with thunderstorms wrapping up before 7 and continuing to make their appearance until about 2 a.m., low around 70. Now for Monday, we're shaking off the storms for mostly sunny skies with a high of 86.
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0: message. And Lord, let us sing praises of honor and glory and power forever. Amen.
1: Thank you, Greg. Good morning. Good to see everybody this morning. Let's join worship together as we sing about His goodness.

Amen. Let's praise his name this morning. How good he is. Let's sing the truth that is the gospel this morning.

Jesus, you are the one that we praise. You are the one that we adore. Lord, you're so good to us. You're so kind to us. You're so merciful, gracious to us. We just give you everything, Lord. We thank you and praise you for everything. Lord, you're the one that we serve. Thank you for who you are. Thank you for what you've done for us. I pray all this in your mighty name. Amen. You may be seated.

It's good to see you today. If you would express thanks again to Brother Cameron Tarrant, one of our members, for leading us in Mark's absence. And pray for Mark and all of that team that will be making their way back from Canada and the mission trip. We also have another one of our young ladies, Maddie, who has been working in Canada in a separate mission. She'll be traveling back, I think, this week. And then we have three of our men that will be leaving for Southeast Asia on Tuesday, I believe. So pray for them on that trip, that they can have an effective time of serving the Lord and accomplishing what God wants. Also appreciate Leslie Nation. She's been filling in for Darla for several weeks. So we've got a few more weeks to go, I think, before Darla's back. But thank you again for leading us so well on the piano. Thank you for that. Let's pray. Father, thank you for your word, and thank you for all that you're doing in the life of our church. We do pray for all these that are traveling, that you bring them back safely to us, Lord, as well as Lord, the people finishing up the summer vacations. And God, we just look forward to getting into August with our Love Loud outreach that we're going to be doing in the different areas, for Lord, the football team being able to come and share in time with us as well, and promotion day and all the Lord things that take place as we ramp back up moving toward our ribbon cutting in September. So Lord, we just thank you for your faithfulness to us, and Lord, for those you continue to lead to our fellowship. And Father, we pray you just strengthen us and just help us to move into a great, great season of life, Lord, even greater than before in the life of our church. We ask you now to help us as we finish up Paul's letter to the Philippians. Thank you, Lord, for this wonderful book, the impact it makes in our lives. And we pray today you would just speak to us, Lord, on the lesson of contentment. And we'll thank you for it in Jesus' name. Amen. One of the most used verses in American Christianity is a verse that we come to this morning as we close out Paul's letter to the Philippians. It's quoted all of the time. It's emblazoned on t-shirts, often related to athletics. I think we have a slide here for that one. There you go. I can do all things through Christ, and you see the athletic thing across the bottom. It's on the lips of athletes. And it's also a verse that is in eye paint under football helmets. I think the next one is of Tim Tebow with that emblazoned under his eyes. It's a verse people use to motivate themselves to success in business and other endeavors. Philippians 4:13. But it's a verse that fits within a broader context that begins in verse 10 of this chapter in Philippians. And so I want to ask you to join me in reading this section as we close out the letter today. There's some closing comments I'm not going to cover toward the end of the letter, but let's open our Bibles to Philippians 4 and look at verse 10. I pray you've been encouraged through this letter of Paul that we've been in this summer. And I know it provides a lot of truth for me personally, upon which I seek to anchor my life. Philippians 4, beginning in verse 10. Paul writes and says, "How I praise the Lord that you are concerned about me again. I know you've always been concerned for me, but you didn't have the chance to help me. Not that I was ever in need, for I've learned how to be content with whatever I have. I know how to live on almost nothing or with everything. I've learned the secret of living in every situation, whether it is with a full stomach or empty, with plenty or little. For I can do everything through Christ who gives me strength. Even so, you've done well to share with me in my present difficulty. As you know, you Philippians were the only ones who gave me financial help when I first brought you the good news and then traveled on from Macedonia. No other church did this. And even when I was in Thessalonica, you sent help more than once. I don't say this because I want a gift from you. Rather, I want you to receive a reward for your kindness. At the moment, I have all I need and more. I'm generously supplied with the gifts you sent me with Epaphroditus. They are a sweet-smelling sacrifice that is acceptable and pleasing to God. And the same God who takes care of me will supply all your needs from his glorious riches, which have been given to us in Christ Jesus. Now, all glory to God our Father forever and ever. Amen." Well, in this last section, Paul turns his attention back to thanking them for their support of him.
They've always been concerned about him, but hadn't been able to act on it until recently. But recently they've had the opportunity to show that they love him by sending him a gift, and they sent it to him through Epaphroditus. And he mentions Epaphroditus earlier in the letter. And so he has brought this to Paul, this gift to Paul. And when you were in prison or in jail, you had to be taken care of by others. The state didn't feed you, clothe you, take care of you in any way. And so it was dependent. He was dependent upon people sending him help as far as being able even to eat. And as Paul is acknowledging that, he reveals to us something else that he has learned as he's grown into a mature believer. So the past couple of weeks, we've been talking about Christian maturity. Now we see another thing about Paul, the mature one who says, "Follow me as I follow after Christ." And we see him talking about contentment. And he begins here with the lesson of contentment. Paul says, "I'm thankful for the gift you've sent." But he says, "I want you to know that my life is no longer really dependent on material things, either food or anything else." Because, he says, he's learned the secret of being content no matter what his surrounding conditions happen to be, or even his internal condition. Now, he waits to do this at the end of the letter. That might seem strange to us that he's gotten this gift and he's wanting to write him a letter. And when you see, you put the thanks up front, right? But he waits to the end, and it seems to us a little bit dismissive. But it isn't. This is the form of letters in the ancient world that you would write to somebody that you loved or had a relationship with. So Paul's doing stylistically what you would do in writing a letter then in the ancient world. In the ancient letters, it comes at the end, and he is thankful, and he's making this, though, a teachable moment to this church as he closes out his letter. And so we see here the word contentment. I've learned how to be content. It's a word that comes out of ancient ethics, and it was a favorite word of the Stoics. The Stoics' ideas, Marcus Aurelius and others, are becoming more popular. If you look in bookstores today, you'll see more works that are on display done by Stoics. And the word here is autarkis, and it means entirely self-sufficient. And for a Stoic, that was a Stoic's highest aim in their life. And writers tell us that by this word, Stoics meant a state of mind in which an individual was absolutely independent of all things and all people. We think about a Stoic look, right? We often think of the Stoics as just enduring, but they had a whole worldview, a whole philosophy. And the way to get to this point in their philosophy, in their mind, this idea of being self-sufficient, was by eliminating all desire. Sounds similar in some ways to what we would talk about if we were talking about Buddhism, to eliminate desire. Some scholars quoting them, one said, "If you want to make a man happy, and add not to his possessions, but take away from his desires." So in their worldview, you abolish all desire until you reach a stage when nothing and no one is essential to life. So Epictetus, a Greek Stoic philosopher, he wrote this. He said, "Begin with a cup or a household utensil. If it breaks, say, 'I don't care.' Go on to a horse or a pet dog. If anything happens to it, say, 'I don't care.'" Sounds like a great worldview. "Go on to yourself. And if you are hurt or injured in any way, say, 'I don't care.'" And so if you get far enough into this philosophy, you can get to the point of saying, "I don't care even when a loved one is suffering." So the Stoics were fatalist in that sense, saying that God wills it and it's useless to struggle. And so I will be self-sufficient and I'll be affected by anything. And so, as one scholar of ancient history put it, the Stoics made of the heart a desert and called it peace. Stoicism is not a great philosophy, but it's been popular in the world. And again, there's a resurgence. So Paul is using a word very familiar to the surrounding culture that was steeped in Greek philosophy down through time. And so he uses this word, but he's not a Stoic. Paul says he has reached a level of contentment where he is not affected by circumstances,
but it is not of his own will. In other words, he hasn't accomplished this. Paul says, I have found it in Christ who gives me strength. He is content because he is in a relationship with a loving God, a living, loving God, a personal God with whom he had a relationship, and a God that had ultimate plans for his life. So Paul would say that he is God-sufficient, but he is not self-sufficient. He's depending upon the Lord. Christianity is not an idea of being self-sufficient, but it is the idea that we have nothing and God grants to us in grace everything, and he is the one who is sufficient. Paul, unlike the Stoics, is not emptied of emotion, but he is filled with God-given emotions that are good. And he is a participant in a process in which his life can make a difference, and he cares that it makes a difference in the lives of others. And so Paul rests in Christ, who is powerful, good, and in control. Paul knows that no matter what happens, not just in some fatalistic way, but he knows that whatever happens, the loving God who made him and made the world and who has a plan for all things is always working in love for his good, for the good of the world, and to make all things new. He's a good God, and a personal God. Jeremiah Burroughs was a Puritan writer who died at the age of 47. He wrote a little book that was published in 1648. You can still order it. I have a copy in my office. I think Banner of Truth Trust, maybe a publisher, is one of the publishers, a lot of Puritan books, and you can order it in paperback. The title of the book is The Rare Jewel of Christian Contentment. And he defined contentment in this way. He said contentment, he called it that sweet, inward, quiet, gracious frame of spirit which freely submits to and delights in God's wise and fatherly disposal in every condition. Puritans really could put a lot of words into something. But it's a great definition. Listen to it again. What is contentment? It is that sweet, inward, quiet, gracious frame of spirit. Do you feel that way? Which freely submits to and delights in God's wise and fatherly disposal. So God is wise. He is fatherly, right? And how he disposes things in every condition. And I, Burroughs would say, can rest in him. Several of those Puritans like him, they died relatively young. They knew what it was, some of them, to suffer. Like in the book, The Saints' Everlasting Rest. Well, the Bible tells us as believers to be content in our lives with what we have. In 1 Timothy chapter 6, verses 6 through 8, the Apostle Paul, writing to Timothy, said something along those lines. You remember 1 Timothy 6, 6 through 8? He says, "Yet true godliness with contentment is itself great wealth. After all, we brought nothing with us when we came into the world, and we can't take anything with us when we leave it. So if we have enough food and clothing, let us be content." And then Hebrews 13:5 says, "Don't love money. Be satisfied with what you have. For God has said, I will never fail you. I will never abandon you." Now, you'll notice in Philippians here, Paul talks about what it is to live. He knows how to live with nothing. He knows what it is to have true physical hunger. But he says, "I also know what it is to live with plenty when I'm well supplied." He didn't grow up a pauper. He didn't grow up poor. Paul says, "I know how to be content in that way." And you know, in our country, the most wealthy country in all of human history, as compared with much of the rest of the world, our struggle, I think, is learning to be content with the plenty side, the well-fed side, right? We're in a blessed society. Now, we have poor people,
for varieties of reasons. But on the whole, this is a well-blessed country. Even the poor in our society live better than most of the world will ever live. And yet, as Americans, we are not content. We're a discontented people. We want more. We want faster technology, right? Now we're moving into a realm where we're having arguments over building these buildings.

Y'all know that phrase, AI. Yes, a whole new revolution of technology and speed and knowledge and how much you can learn. And it's pretty cool. It comes up on my phone now. I've just assist to look up something, and there it is. Boom, just there it is. I don't, you just have to look in several different places. And so, and we as Americans, we want more. We want faster. We're always pursuing the ladder of upward mobility. We're a people on the move compared to much of the rest of the world. But again, we're not satisfied. We're discontented. For many in our culture, it's just never enough. And it affects how we live. And I would ask you this morning, would you say that you're learning the life of contentment? Am I learning the life of contentment? Are you buying into the lie that if you had more, you would be more content? Are you pursuing success and thinking, you know, if I can achieve the next goal or deal or rung in my portfolio, man, I'm going to be content. And if that's what you're doing, you're never going to be content. I mean, just listen to the internal discontent of someone like Madonna. She's almost 70. Still going at it in her career of music. She is incredibly wealthy. She was raised Catholic. I preached a sermon years ago. I did a whole series years ago on what would Jesus say to. And so we had Oprah, Barack Obama, Madonna. We went several weeks on these different people. It was amazing to me, on the week I did Oprah, people were hanging out of the rafters back then. It was just... It was packed on the day I dealt with Oprah. I did Osama bin Laden. It was a whole series. It was before he got killed. But listen to Madonna. She says, I have an iron will. And all of my will has always been to conquer some horrible feeling of inadequacy. I push past one spell of it and discover myself as a special human being. Contentment, right? No. And then I get to another stage and think I'm mediocre and uninteresting. Again and again, she said, my drive in life is from this horrible fear of being mediocre. And that's always pushing me, because even though I've become somebody, I still have to prove that I'm somebody. My struggle has never ended, and it probably never will. And that's sad. One counselor has said that achievement is the alcohol of our times. We're drunk on the pursuit, but we're never satisfied. Or I think about Ben Sasse in his 50s, former president of Florida University, former senator from Nebraska, dying with pancreatic cancer. He had some new medicine he got a while back, experimental medicine. I talked about him already in this series. They're showing great promise to extending life for people with pancreatic cancer. But he's living this out very publicly. He's an evangelical. He follows the Lord. He was that when he was back. He was always open about his faith, even when he was in the Senate. And he's teaching us a lot about life as he's battling cancer, publicly sharing about his life and facing death, leaving behind his wife and his kids. And he was a very successful man, senator, president of a major university, right? And he gets sick, and they told him last year, you're going to die. And in an interview with Jake Tapper, I don't know if it's been broadcast yet, but there was an article this week about his interview with Jake Tapper of CNN. Sasse, 54, said this about his life. He said, I would just come back from all my trips and take all the hotel keys and throw them on the floor of a closet in my home office. And all of a sudden, he said, it became thousands and thousands of keys. And he said, that's a, I'll use the different word, a heck of a lot of missed dinners. He said, I would look at my kids and I felt like they had a chain around their neck with an hourglass. And as I was watching the years, the months,
the years of the dinners we had left as a family. He said, I'd look at my kids and I'd see the sand through the hourglass. And I said, what in the heck am I doing instead of being with you? He and his wife, Melissa, took a walk when he was beginning to deal with this, and he was confessing.

because he was trying to find contentment in the pursuit of success. Now he's dying, and now he looks at a lot of regrets in his life and how he lived. God's plan for us as believers is not to live in such misery as Madonna or empty pursuit for more power, fame, and influence. Paul says he has learned to be content. Please understand, I'm not sharing this in any way to try to put guilt on you or on me. I'm not trying to put guilt on you. You may be in a very busy career where you're having to travel a lot. I'm not trying to beat anybody up in relationship to that, right? I'm just sharing with you what this man says as he's trying to reflect on his life. So Paul says he learned contentment on both sides of the matter, where they had a lot or where they had nothing. And then he tells us how he got to this point. Secondly, the source of his contentment. And he says, the source of my contentment is not like the Stoics. Unlike the Stoics, it is not some inner detachment within that is uncaring of others and is fatalistic and has no desire. Unlike many in our culture, Paul would say, it's not some inner desire that cannot be solved because we never have enough money, achievement, or toys. No, Paul says, the secret of contentment is found in his relationship with Christ. And so we come to the verse 13, I can do everything through Christ who gives me strength. Now, unfortunately, this verse, as I noted earlier, it's a favorite among American believers, is ripped out of its context and often used to argue for the very thing Paul is teaching against. And I'm not telling you not to use the verse. I'm just going to say that I think we misuse the verse. And this is a good lesson of learning context in the Word of God. We rip it out and put it on a t-shirt by itself, and we quote it. But in doing that, in our culture, we've made it a self-help verse, right? It's become an achievement verse. It's used to say things like, well, I can do all things through Christ who strengthens me. God will help me win a Super Bowl, and I'm going to get a multi-million dollar bonus and a new big ring. Is that the purpose of this verse? Paul is saying that no. You see, when it's used in that way, often it can be used to just justify pursuing counterfeit gods and idols that destroy contentment. We don't find contentment in those pursuits and in those things. Sometimes this verse is used to fuel something that leads us in the very direction Paul's trying to get us to come away from. So again, notice the verse is not a standalone verse. It's used in a context of where Paul is talking about contentment. So the verse is about this. Paul says, through Christ being my focus, not looking within, but looking outward to Christ who is sovereign and good, Paul says, I can be content and have peace because I'm not focused on what I do or do not have, what people think about me. I'm not focused on achievements, but I'm focused on Christ. You see, Madonna looks within to find her meaning and purpose, and she has none. Never satisfied, never able to be content that she's lived up to some standard she has in her mind of success. And she comes away empty over and over and over again. Paul is in jail, and he's content because for him, Christ and his will and what he is doing is everything in his life. He says earlier in this letter in Philippians 1:21, for to me, to what? Live is what? Christ, and to die is gain. That's contentment. Do we hear him? You see, our identity is to be in Jesus. We're to trust that Jesus is good and sovereign over my life. And we're to find out what pleases him above all things. We are in this life to focus on cultivating Christian virtue, no matter what is happening to us or around us. Faith, hope, love. Those things should be cultivated. Ministry and serving other people, all those things. Loving our neighbors, ourselves, because we know that God is making a better world. And he's making a better me as well, no matter what he gives to me or withholds from me. Paul knew again what it was to be literally hungry. And so God's will then is for all of us to pursue that type of contentment, to be at peace with what I have, if I have nothing,
but also on the plenty side as well, that I don't make an idol out of the plenty. To make an idol out of pursuing more because I just want more. I want more success. I want to move up. We want to do what Christ wants us to do. Sometimes he takes people and exalts them in different ways for his own purposes, but we should do our best in every situation and leave the results of how he exalts and uses us or not to him. Trust him to open the doors he wants to open and close the ones he wants to close, and to be content with that in our lives. So what does that look like? Well, it may mean leaving a high-stress job in which you're seeking to be on top for less money and more time and peace. Each person has to evaluate these things, and I'm not trying to put anybody on a guilt trip, but these are the things that make me think about my life and how I'm living my life. It may mean, since we're blessed so much in this country, it may mean coming to the point where I'm going to give away much.

by opening my hands and my heart and allowing God to use what I have to advance His cause in the world, to minister to others, those kinds of things. Proverbs 15:16 says this about having things and having much. The writer said, better to have little with fear of the Lord than to have great treasure and inner turmoil. You know, sometimes great treasure brings a lot of inner turmoil, doesn't it? You have a lot to take care of. Zacchaeus learned this lesson, did he not, when Jesus came through his town of Jericho and went home with him, and he was a rich miser who had stolen and made a lot of money as a tax collector. Remember that guy? And when he repented, he told Jesus, hey, I'm going to give a bunch of stuff away. You remember that? And he came away thrilled, did he not? His heart had been opened up in that way. Maybe contentment for us on the plenty side in our culture is to become even greater givers of those things. Maybe this helps us understand Jesus' call more fully to the rich young ruler. Do you remember him? And what did he say to him? Go sell everything that you have and then come what? Follow me. Does Jesus call everybody to sell everything that they have? No. But in this person's life, that was his idol. And that was the challenge, that if you're going to find life and ultimately contentment for you in your life, it may mean that you need to open up your hands. It may mean, though, if you're on the other side, you're sitting here listening to me in this room, or you may be watching online, and you just had a horrible week or month. You struggle to pay your bills and take care of your kids and responsibilities.

Hence, contentment may be something God's wanting you to learn as you really learn to rest in Him, to give you peace, for Him to provide, and for Him to open doors. But even if you end up not having a lot, maybe the Lord will teach you through this that He Himself is sufficient, right? He is your everything. It may be learning to be content in your life by not comparing yourself to others. You may have enough, and the Bible says be content with what? If you have enough food and clothes, be content, those things it says. But you're living your life where you have those things, but you're comparing yourself to others who you think have a whole lot more, and you're not content. And maybe for you, Christ is calling you really to get your eyes off of the things around you and just look to Him. And He wants to develop His relationship with you. He wants you to learn how to lean upon Him. He wants you to experience what it is for Christ to come through for you when you have nothing. And I've been in the position before where I really had nothing. Where I didn't have enough money to take my kids to the dentist. Where I didn't have money to pay the deductible to have a baby, and she was pregnant. And I needed $1,500. And I didn't have squat. And you're praying and seeking the Lord and watching Him come through with things that show up that nobody knows you have a need for, but you prayed and He comes through in just the right time and the right way. I had Gray read that passage in John this morning. As I wrap this up, I want you to turn to it with me. Because I think it's a great verse on learning about contentment. And this is the story of where, you remember, Peter has denied Jesus, that he knows Him. Jesus has been crucified, buried, resurrected. And he sends a message for the disciples to meet him. Ends up cooking breakfast for them. And he recommissions Peter. Three times he asks him, Peter, what? Do you love me? Feed my sheep. Then he says this to Peter. Here's some good news for you, Peter. Verse 18. Here's how your life's going to go. I tell you the truth. When you were young, you were able to do as you liked. You dressed yourself, went wherever you wanted to go. But when you're old, you're going to stretch out your hands, and others will dress you and take you where you don't want to go. And Jesus said this to let him know about what kind of death he would glorify God. He's going to get crucified. Upside down. Jesus told him, get your eyes on me. Follow me. Trust me with your journey. And it's going to get difficult. Well, Peter turned around and saw behind them the disciple Jesus loved. That would be the author of this Gospel, John. The one who had leaned over to Jesus during supper and asked, Lord, who will betray you? And Peter asked Jesus, what about him, Lord? You just gave me some bad news about my journey. What about him? And what does Jesus say? Well, if I want him to remain alive until I return, what is that to you? As for you, follow me. Same thing I told him, follow me. As for you, follow me. That's where life is. That's where peace is, joy is, contentment. Everything that you need, because I am your supply. And if you will follow me, trust me, seek me, and seek my will and my direction, whether it's plenty or little, I will take care of you and you will find your peace. And I would say for some of you, if you struggle in this area of saying, what about him? Or what about them? Could I encourage you to stay off social media? You know all the profiles and the pictures and what people are doing, which is great. But if you look at it and you

You're in a puddle because you're comparing and your eyes on them and not on him. Well, I would just encourage you, whatever you need to do, if that's a hindrance for you, do whatever you need to do to make sure you're getting your eyes on him. You do whatever you need to do to make sure you're

Father, to live in contentment, not stoic detachment, but having a sweet inward disposition that rests in you and your sovereign design for my life in the present and in the future. Lord, help us to learn to be content whether we have little or whether we have plenty. And especially help us in our culture, Lord, where we have plenty. And it doesn't seem to be enough. Teach us how to die, Lord, to the idols we have built. Help us resist the temptation that yells at us from our culture that you got to live life in this particular way. Help us to live, Lord, to the beat of a different drummer. Maybe there are those, Lord, in this room today who need to open up their hands, giving more to serve others and to minister. And God, that they can find contentment in that and not want to be pursuing more. Maybe this is a call to a life change for people. Sometimes to a big life change, what you may be calling someone to do. And they know it's going to be a big life change, but they're not content right now because they're not where you want them to be, not doing what you want them to do. And I pray, Lord, that you would grant people the grace to hear you and respond to what you're calling them, perhaps away from and what you're calling them to. Father, help us to learn to keep our eyes on Jesus, the author and finisher of our faith, and Jesus to rest in you. Get up each day seeking to find out what your will is for our lives. Not other disciples and other people, but for our lives. And to pursue that with all of our heart, mind, soul, and strength. We pray if there's anyone, Lord, in the room or watching online who's not trusted in you, that God, you would call them today to understand the gift of eternal life and forgiveness in Jesus. They might put their trust in you, Jesus, that you died for them, was buried, and rose again. They call on you, you will forgive them and save them. Count them as your children forever and set them free. Father, I pray again that you would just help us again to pursue contentment. If there are others you are leaving to unite with our fellowship today, grant them grace to come as you continue to build our church. We just thank you for what you're doing and for those you've been adding these past few weeks. And we, Lord, issue this invitation for others who need to come today. Sing a wonderful song of commitment, yet not I, but through Christ in me.

0: Rain showers are likely to greet us this morning, especially before 7, and then a mix of more rain and patchy fog right after. Fast forward to midday, and it's showers and thunderstorms likely keeping our skies mostly cloudy, with a high hitting 84. Tonight, our weather stays lively with thunderstorms wrapping up before 7 and continuing to make their appearance until about 2 a.m., low around 70. Now for Monday, we're shaking off the storms for mostly sunny skies with a high of 86.
1: Checking our current conditions, it's 81 degrees with an overcast sky. Relative humidity is up around 82%, and we've got a south wind at about 9 miles per hour. Visibility is near 10 miles, and there's lightning noted.
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4: Rain showers are likely to greet us this morning, especially before 7, and then a mix of more rain and patchy fog right after. Fast forward to midday, and it's showers and thunderstorms likely keeping our skies mostly cloudy with a high hitting 84. Tonight, our weather stays lively with thunderstorms wrapping up before 7 and continuing to make their appearance until about 2 a.m., low around 70. Now for Monday, we're shaking off the storms for mostly sunny skies with a high of 86.
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2: You and I both went to a school of music called Stouts Baxter School of Music in Dallas, Texas, to learn how to read the sheet notes. And since a lot of people here are choir directors, music directors, maybe some of them have never heard a quartet sing a song and do the notes instead of the words. I mean, I'm going to throw you guys a curve and also the producer of this show.
3: Well, I never have heard one do that.
2: Well, I guarantee you Doug Oldham can do it sitting back there. In fact, Doug invented the shape notes. I mean, yeah, I'm sure he did. But, Roger, let's do a verse and a chorus of Oh Happy Day and do the do re mi's to your part instead of the words.
3: You lost your mind.
2: This is hard to do because everybody goes a different direction, but let's tackle it, eh? Now, don't say no words. Say the do re.

0: Roger right there. Right? That's good, ain't it, Roger? Wait a minute. What are you shaking your head about?
1: That wasn't no big trick. Anybody could have done it that slow. I could have done it that slow.
0: All right, you smart aleck. You set the tempo you think we ought to do it at.

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3: We're in for a lively afternoon with showers and thunderstorms likely before 2 p.m., and then they'll probably hang around a bit longer. Expect mostly cloudy skies and a high close to 84. Tonight, we're not quite done with the rain, as showers and thunderstorms are possible until around 2 a.m. We'll drop to a low near 70. Looking ahead to Monday, mostly sunny skies return with a high near 86. A lighter breeze will keep things pleasant, so keep those sunnies handy.
4: Checking our current conditions, it's 81 degrees with an overcast sky. Relative humidity is up around 82%, and we've got a south wind at about 9 miles per hour. Visibility is near 10 miles, and there's lightning noted in the area.
5: That's your weather. Accurate enough for Anderson and brave enough for South Carolina humidity.

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1: 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And through the love of Christ, there is always hope. 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
2: Welcome to Conversations of Hope at Hope Missions, where we hear seeds of hope in Christ from guests, servants, and visitors while sharing a meal.
3: I can make a difference. I can feed somebody some coffee.
2: Right.
3: Instead of alcohol.
2: Right.
3: I'm making a difference.
2: Yeah.
3: If I can brighten somebody's day, give them coffee, then I made a difference.
2: Yeah.
3: You know, if they can survive every single day, come in here and get a cup of coffee, I've made a difference in their life. And that's what I want to do. It makes a difference in people's lives.
2: Mark came to serve at the mission to satisfy his wife. But God touched his heart and changed his perception in an instant. He's been serving ever since. Mark shares his story and emphasizes his desire for obedience to Christ, to stay close to God, and to do what he says. Listen to Mark's story and his advice to get to know people and to think with your heart. So tell me about your experience here at Hope Missions. What's your observation? What were your expectations when you first thought about coming here?
3: Well, my wife, you know, kind of talked me into it. It was just an act of God that I got here. I explained the story several times with different people, you know, and I never thought about this. You know, you always stereotype a homeless people as, you know, they're unkind, they steal, they, you know, they're no good, they can get a job. You know, those are the things that you think. That's what we're kind of trained as people to think, homeless people. Not saying that all homeless people are, you know, you're going to have those one-offs. But, you know, there's a funny story where my wife's been wanting to volunteer. And she didn't quite want to do it herself. And I kept saying, no, I don't want you going down there because this area of town is bad. You know, this side street, it's just a terrible area. I don't want you down there by yourself. So the good Lord was touched me one Saturday. I do wood burning. And, you know, I do my events. And I had an event planned for that one particular Saturday, and it got rained out. So, I mean, you're always trying to please our wives, you know, and she really wanted to come, and she really talked me into going. And I had my reservations. And I didn't want to do it.
2: All right.
3: I said, all right. So I just told her, I'll try it. And I was kicking and scratching the whole way. Even when I walked in the door, I was like, I don't know what I'm getting into. I saw the courtyard, and I'm like, oh boy. So getting into it, you know, started doing that coffee, and then just kind of listening, actually talking to people, and just listening to them, and listening to their stories, and seeing how it affected them that this place was here. And it touched my heart. So I went home and cut grass that afternoon, and the Lord touched me out of nowhere. It's like he literally touched me with his finger.
2: Wow.
3: And says, I want you to make a donation.
2: Wow.
3: And I didn't care about the money. He told me how much I needed to donate.
2: Right.
3: And I told my wife, I said, I just got touched. And I had tears and everything flowing. I was like,
2: wow.
3: It's hard for me to talk now. Just seeing where I can make a

0: difference in some way. It was a big thing for me.
1: Wow.
0: And she wanted to do less of money, and I said, no. The Lord wants us to donate this now. Mm-hmm. And that's where I was, where I dug deep. It's just, money's, it's not enough. It's not,
1: right.
0: Something like this. It's just, we need it to live. These folks don't have it.
1: Right.
0: These folks need it better than I do. So I just felt that if I can touch somebody's heart some way, you know, and please him,
1: right.
0: That was the most important thing to me.
1: Right.
2: Down here.
0: And I'm here every Wednesday. I enjoy what I do. This morning, I don't sleep in anymore. So you talked about, this morning about, are we looking out for ourselves?
1: Right.
0: You know, are we laying in the bed just to you know, I get up on Sundays, I volunteer at church. And then my days off, I'm up at 5:30 in the morning. So right. I never get to sleep in.
1: Right.
0: But there's a good reason why.
1: Yeah.
0: You know, like I'm doing good things with my days off that I constantly get up at 5:30. And if it wasn't for this, I would be laying in bed and not doing anything. I would be looking after myself and not for everybody else. So that's my story.
1: I find that to be amazing. Not surprising, just amazing. Because God works in so many ways. Talk a little bit about the stereotype. Tell me kind of where did that come from? I have my own story because I call myself a recovering Pharisee. And God has touched my heart and changed me in that way. Because I had all kind of preconceived notions, just like everybody else. Even as a pastor, even as years on church staff.
0: Yeah.
1: I've always had that. So tell me about your experience and how has that festered and how did that get groomed in your life?
0: You know, after my teenage years, I fell out of the church. I didn't get into church. And, you know, I would just never had the time. I was always busy, you know, working. I've worked hard my whole life in the military. Still didn't, you know, I was young. You know, how youngsters are, we don't think about that kind of stuff. If you didn't grow up in that environment, then you're not going to have it. I kind of cut back in church a little bit, you know, when I got my first marriage. Went into a friend's church, you know, so it's a little tiny church with just a couple of people in it. Then I met my wife here, and, you know, we went to several different churches, and we were getting fed. And we finally found a church, got into volunteering, and then understanding more is, you know, in the biblical sense that they're preaching to us the word, you know, what God wants you to do.
1: Right, right.
0: And everything needs to be what God wants you to do. You know, it's not about what Mark wants you to do or what Sherry wants you to do, it's what God wants you to do. And when he touched me in the yard that day, this is what I want you to do.
1: Mm-hmm.
0: So, again, that sense of growing up your whole life and not that environment of homeless people, if you didn't have homeless right away, you didn't have that. So you don't know much about it.
1: Right, right.
0: And then you get into like retail environment where you see homeless people just stealing from you and getting into your stores and
1: right.
0: stuff. So you have that notion right there that all of them are bad.
1: Right, right.
0: They have the right. I used to tell my wife, people get on drugs and all that. I tell her, they have that. They made that choice.
1: Right.
0: Why should I suffer because they made that choice
1: right.
0: instead of saying, hey, they need help?
1: Yep.
0: You know, so I'm having to step back a lot in my thinking.
2: Yes.
0: And some of them do. Some of them, you know, don't want the help. And then just choose that path.
1: Right.
0: But there's a lot of them that are on that path, or that way that they want help. They're calling on for help. They're crying for help.
1: Right.
0: You know, there are people out there that want the help. I feel like, you know, the mission is one way that I can make a difference. I can feed somebody some coffee
1: right.
0: instead of alcohol.
1: Right.
0: I'm making a difference.
1: Yeah.
0: If I can brighten somebody's day, give them coffee, then I made a difference.
1: Yeah.
0: You know, if they can survive every single day, come in here and get a cup of coffee, I made a difference in their life. And that's what I want to do, is make a difference in people's lives.
1: Yeah. The sermon that I preach every day is that you and I are made in the image of God. We're a beautiful creation. And the world messes it up. Some of the folks that we serve here, I mean, they were kids, and their world just went south. I mean, it went bad. And so I think a lot of what we see are people that have their whole life have been trying to cope, and they get to a point where they just give up. It's that giving up part that we're here for.
0: I look at it as they're like you and honey, you know, we're fine. You know, one sickness can cause them to be in situations where they're in. Sickness.
1: Yeah, yeah.
0: You know, we could be sitting here and tomorrow something could happen and devastate us, and we could be in that same situation coming in here and getting a cup of coffee.
1: Yeah.
0: And that's one way we need to think about that. And I think the world nowadays, by listening to the news, and I think that's probably the biggest issue, people listen to the news.
1: Yeah.
0: Listen to the negativity.
2: Yeah.
0: And that's where I think the church, and what I'm seeing, I think the church is growing. But I also think the other side is growing as well.
1: Mm-hmm.
0: And I think it's going to come to a head where it tells you in the Bible, book of Revelation, you need to read that.
1: Yeah.
0: Because it's coming to a head.
1: Yeah.
0: But I see the church growing. I see it every day. You know, the Christian music is really bringing people back into God, you know. I think that's a big thing.
1: Yeah.
0: The other influences where our kids and everything are learning from the other side.
1: Right.
0: You know, that's where things are starting to fall apart because of the influences.
1: Yeah.
0: And I think that's creeping in further and further where we need to go ahead and hit it head on. Stop it and don't let it go any further. If that makes sense.
1: Yeah. Just, let's wrap it up. Just tell me some ideas that you might have for other people like yourself, people that have either military background or background that might be unintentionally or intentionally kind of tainted about serving the poorest in our community, the homeless, and so forth. What kind of advice would you have for somebody that is thinking about that?
0: Try to get to know people. Listen to people. And don't think with your mind, think with your heart. You know, I think that's a misconception nowadays. People don't think with their hearts. And people think I have that rough exterior, I'm never smiling or stuff like that. That's just my person. That's the way ex-military, you know, it's just the way it is. I think, what would you have one person do for you? See what I'm saying? And pay that forward. And I just watched a movie the other day called Pay It Forward.
1: Yeah,
0: I've never seen that before. It's the first time I've ever seen it. And it makes sense.
1: Yeah.
0: You help one person, they're going to help more people.
1: Yep.
0: And then it keeps going, and it keeps going, and it keeps going. And I think we need to see more of that paying forward.
1: Yeah.
0: And that will make a difference in this world. Get in the book, learn the book. And I need to read more of the book. But I know a lot of the book, you know, so I know a lot of it.
1: Yeah.
0: Whether it be bits and pieces and stuff like that, but I know the beginning and I know the end.
1: Yeah. Yep.
0: And I need people need to understand that. I think people need to start looking at the book of Revelations. Start with that book first instead of reading the beginning of the Bible. Read the end of the Bible because it's coming.
1: Yeah.
0: And know where you stand. Yep. Do you want to go home? Or do you not want to go home?
1: Yeah.
0: And do you want to suffer?
1: I do want to say before we wrap this up how much I appreciate your artwork.
0: Sure.
1: The wood burning stuff is just is beautiful. Sitting here on stage, you know, I get to see it every day, and hundreds of people get to see it every day. We serve 150 or so people a day here, 180 on Monday, a lot of people. And I just want you to hear, they're being blessed by that art. And so we really appreciate it.
0: Glad I could do it. Glad I could make a difference.
1: Appreciate it. Let me pray and we'll wrap it up.
0: Sure.
1: God, thank you so much for Mark. Thank you for his love of you and his service. Thank you for his heart. Just pray that you would bless him as he goes forward and as he continues to have those conversations, God. May he get to know you better, and may he be contagious so that people would see that in him, Father, and want to know you and have a relationship with you, Jesus. So we love you. It's in Jesus' name we pray. Amen.
0: Amen.
1: Thanks for listening in on Conversations of Hope for Hope Missions. This is Dave Phillips, just a guy seeking to know Jesus Christ here in Anderson, South Carolina. Come back and join us as we are encouraged by investing time in one another in the name of Jesus. Amen.
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1: Welcome to Conversations of Hope at Hope Missions, where we hear seeds of hope in Christ from guests, servants, visitors, while sharing a meal.
4: Us, we all need to do is listen to people and then let it come and you absorb it and then let God tell you which way to roll.
5: Jesus said, "Go to the village ahead of you, and as you enter it, you will find a colt tied there, which no one has ever ridden. Untie it and bring it here. If anyone asks you, why are you untying it, say, the Lord needs it." I'd like to introduce you to Jeff Burke. He's a servant that just simply listens to what God has told him to do. Listen to the story of his time as a principal, administrator, and McKinney-Vento liaison, as well as serving here at Hope Missions.
1: I just wanted to talk with you about your heart for serving those in need. Where does that come from? How would you describe that?
4: I don't know. I've just recently, it's kind of been on my mind about how when Jesus went his triumphal entry and he told his disciples that to go ahead of him and there would be a colt, a man with a colt there tied for him.
1: Yeah.
4: Who was, he would be there. In other words, it's not like Jesus went and talked to Dave or Jeff Burke and said, "Here's what you need to do." It's almost like, just go if somebody's going to do something that I have the need for. And that's kind of how I feel a lot of times. It's like, I don't know why to do. I just feel like God needs me to do this to help some people out. So, that's kind of been the way I've been thinking through. I mean, there's a lot of times when I be tied up with a lot of stuff and say, I just can't do that. But I have a hard time telling people no.
1: Right.
4: And I just try to find a way to do it. And I guess that's my upbringing from my parents. But I don't know. The Lord's blessed me, and I just try to do what I can to help others.
1: Well, I know you have a hard time saying no, because you show up here sometimes, and I say, "Oh, by the way, can you take this to the dump?" And I just thank you for that. I thank you for your heart for serving. Let me take you back. I don't know how long were you a McKinney-Vento liaison? How long did you do that?
4: I did it in the last, I think I did that 2 years. I mean, the last 2 years before I retired, I was an administrator at Riverside Middle School and assistant principal. Then I was a principal for a little while, and I said, "Man, I'd rather be working with the kids, helping them out." So I went back to being assistant principal there, and it got to be where I had enough years as going to retire, and I said, "Well, what the heck?" And they came to me and said, "Oh, we had a meeting at the district office about it. They thought I would be a perfect candidate to be this McKinney-Vento liaison." And I don't even have a clue what that is. So I ended up going to the Focus program over here with our school district, where we worked with kids who had gotten in trouble, and we didn't want to suspend them. We wanted to try to help them out. It really was a blessing to me, really, getting a chance to try to help kids out. That's kind of where I learned what the McKinney-Vento is, where you try to help families that need some help. And then that's kind of where I met y'all through the program. And I'm just amazed at what y'all can do. I mean, y'all do a great job. And you do it in a kind way, It's hard I've experienced it this morning, I mean, we try to help things. Some people don't know how to take kindness.
1: Right.
4: It's like, "Look, man, let's just work it out." You get bitter easy and stuff like that. But it's a blessing what y'all do.
1: Well,
4: and I appreciate what I know others do, but y'all
1: do a great job. I appreciate that. Any one particular story, without mentioning names or any of that kind of stuff, but that really just kind of touched your heart in that, in that 2 years that you did that?
4: Yeah, there was a family there that came through, and I don't remember where they moved in, but they had two or three kids. We ended up helping them out because we found a motel room here in town. We just put them up in a hotel room and helped the father get a job. And we just, you know, it's kind of like you try to parent those people and get them, help them survive, help them pay the bills and stuff like that. I guess it's a good thing to see people in Anderson trying to help other folks out, really.
6: Right.
4: Because, you know, you got people come in here and they got a tough situation. They got two or three kids. Now they lost a job. They're trying to look for a job, and they've been kicked out of one house already. You just try to search and try to help them find. It's almost like a travel agent, I guess, a little bit. You just try to find where we can help them, who's willing to help, and you just try to put it all together, make it work. It's good. It's a hard job, but it's a good thing, really.
1: Yeah, one of the terms we've come to know and love here is it's program participant. And a program participant is someone that will take your advice.
4: Amen.
1: So did you find a few people in that predicament that you were trying to help that just couldn't get the concept?
4: Yeah, and it's kind of like this morning. Now, you know, I'm sitting here trying to work with someone this morning, and I just try to, you know, I just try to say, look, just hold on, just get one at a time. And he's sitting there trying to chug two or three juices. Or just relax. I mean, just chill. And he gets all upset, and I try. How do you help these folks? That's really what, when I come in, it's almost, how can I help this person? And it's almost like you just need to make them, we just need to sit them all down here and just say, you know, here's how you need to handle these situations. Just give them scenarios about, look, but then you got to get a commitment from them to come and listen to you. That's the biggest thing. Some people, not just folks that come here in the mornings, but we're all the same way. We just don't listen a lot of time.
1: Yep.
4: You know, simply that, and I found that I never really had God speak to me and say, you know, God spoke to me. He speaks to me through different means, through music, through people who come in and have conversation with me.
1: Right.
4: You know, so one thing is we all need to do is listen to people and then let it come and you absorb it and then let God tell you which way to roll.
1: Klein has been such a blessing.
4: I mean,
1: and you guys have known, you've known Klein for a while.
4: Yeah, through the church, you know. I mean, I'm sitting here trying to remember the first time we met Klein, but Klein was just, he was hungry, man. Klein, to me, reminds me of John the Baptist in the Bible, because Klein is one who will just go up to you and start talking to you about Jesus. He'll just kind of just share with you. It's like, man, he's the example of me and John the Baptist. You know, he's bold and basically about talking about Jesus. And again, he's a good one to know.
1: Yeah.
4: He'll do whatever he can to help you. We got to know him through Mount Tabor. He was with our men's group, and now he's got his church of his own, which I'm sure he's a blessing to.
1: Absolutely.
4: He's a good
1: one. Wanted to say is this, thank you to you, thank you to Mount Tabor. You guys have been, those tables we have in the courtyard are tremendous. I don't know if you pay attention when you come in, but those things, you guys built them, and they are still standing.
4: Well, they're pretty sturdy. I remember putting them together. We got our men's group kind of help with that. We got a good men's group. I'm proud of each one of those. We all just kind of, when we meet, we share our concerns with each other. If somebody's got needing help, something like that, we'll just send out a text and say, who can do this? And they'll jump. And they jump, and we try to help them again. It's really been a blessing to me and our church and people in our community. So.
1: Well, y'all built four of those tables out there. That is a big effort. There's a lot of lumber in that thing. I remember hauling them off at a trailer. I'm like, dude, these things.
4: Yeah, that's a good deal. This is a real thing.
1: Well, let me just say a quick prayer and thank you. God, thank you so much for Jeff and his desire to be humble and be a servant, God, and to be the one with the colt sitting there just waiting to serve. I think that's a beautiful reflection. I thank you for that, God. Thank you for our time. Thank you for just his heart for ministry, God. May that be contagious and get lots and lots of people involved. In Jesus' precious name. Amen.
4: Amen. Thank you, Dave.
1: Thank you. Thanks for listening in on Conversations of Hope to Hope Missions. This is Dave Phillips, just a guy seeking to know Jesus Christ here in Anderson, South Carolina. Come back and join us as we are encouraged by investing time in one another in the name of Jesus. Amen.
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5: We're in for a lively afternoon with showers and thunderstorms likely before 2 p.m., and then they'll probably hang around a bit longer. Expect mostly cloudy skies and a high close to 84. Tonight, we're not quite done with the rain, as showers and thunderstorms are possible until around 2 a.m. We'll drop to a low near 70. Looking ahead to Monday, mostly sunny skies return with a high near 86. A lighter breeze will keep things pleasant, so keep those sunnies handy.
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0: We're in for a lively afternoon with showers and thunderstorms likely before 2 p.m., and then they'll probably hang around a bit longer. Expect mostly cloudy skies and a high close to 84. Tonight, we're not quite done with the rain, as showers and thunderstorms are possible until around 2 a.m. We'll drop to a low near 70. Looking ahead to Monday, mostly sunny skies return with a high near 86. A lighter breeze will keep things pleasant, so keep those sunnies handy.
1: Checking our current conditions in Anderson, it's 84.9 degrees Fahrenheit with mostly cloudy skies. Humidity is at 72%, and winds are coming from the south at about 13 miles per hour.
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4: We're in for a lively afternoon with showers and thunderstorms likely before 2 p.m., and then they'll probably hang around a bit longer. Expect mostly cloudy skies and a high close to 84. Tonight, we're not quite done with the rain, as showers and thunderstorms are possible until around 2 a.m. We'll drop to a low near 70. Looking ahead to Monday, mostly sunny skies return with a high near 86. A lighter breeze will keep things pleasant, so keep those sunnies handy.
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4: We're in for a lively afternoon with showers and thunderstorms likely before 2 p.m., and then they'll probably hang around a bit longer. Expect mostly cloudy skies and a high close to 84. Tonight, we're not quite done with the rain, as showers and thunderstorms are possible until around 2 a.m. We'll drop to a low near 70. Looking ahead to Monday, mostly sunny skies return with a high near 86. A lighter breeze will keep things pleasant, so keep those sunnies handy.
5: Checking our current conditions in Anderson, it's 87 degrees Fahrenheit with partly cloudy skies. Humidity is at 65%, and we've got wind from the south at about 14 miles per hour. Visibility is around 10 miles, with lightning observed in the area.
6: 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That's your WALH weather update.
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Welcome to a message from Billy Graham. Reverend Billy Graham was one of the most influential Christian evangelists of the 20th century. A Southern Baptist minister who preached the gospel in more than 185 countries and to millions around the world through crusades, radio, television, and print. For decades, listeners have turned to Billy Graham's messages for hope, conviction, and encouragement. Here is Billy Graham with a timeless message that continues to inspire hearts today.

And Jesus said, I am the way, the truth, and the life. No man comes to the Father but by me. Your soul is valuable because of the price paid for its redemption. The Bible says this is how we know what love is, that Jesus Christ laid down his life for us. And you say, but why Jesus? Because no one else in history, only Jesus Christ has taken your sin. He is the one to pay the debt. He paid for it with his blood. He was buried for our sins and God raised him to life. But here's the thing, you've got to be willing to accept it. You've got to be willing to believe it. And God is patient with us, the Bible says. He's not wanting anyone to perish, but he's wanting everyone to come, the Bible says. He's not wanting anyone to perish, but he's wanting everyone.

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1: I look behind and I just watch the tsunami just destroy buildings and people and just everything in its path. And it got to this point where the tsunami wave was less than a car's distance from me. And in that moment, I just felt so much fear. And my dad was like, "Riley, run!"
2: Riley Kehoe was 10 years old when she and her family had to run for their lives during the massive Thailand tsunami of 2004. She's going to share the story of her narrow escape from death on this episode of GPS, God, People, Stories. 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I'm Jim Kirkland. God used Riley's experience to build in her a courageous faith, something that Billy Graham says we all need.
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2: Riley Kehoe grew up on a small farm in New Zealand. She made the decision to surrender her life to Jesus Christ when she was only 5 years old.
1: I had the gift of growing up with parents that just loved the Lord, and watching my parents just the way they loved each other, the way they loved Jesus, it just made Jesus seem so attractive. And also just like, I wanted to get to know him. I wanted to know this thing that my parents like put their whole life around.
2: Riley was so eager to know Jesus that she didn't ask him to change her life just once. She gave her life to Jesus 4 Sundays in a row.
1: Finally, on the 4th Sunday, the kids' pastor tells my mom, like, "Hey, your daughter just keeps giving her life to Jesus." And so my mom takes me aside and like asks me, "Hey, you know, you only need to do this like once. You have made this commitment in your heart." And she's like, "Why do you keep running up to the front and giving your life to Jesus?" And I turn to her, put my hands on my hips, and I tell her that I want Jesus to know I'm serious.
2: Riley has felt that way about her faith ever since, constantly telling others about Jesus. She even told her dolls about him.
1: I'd come home from church, sit them in little chairs, and preach little sermons that I had written down on a napkin. And then afterwards, I would do an altar call and raise all of their hands up in the air and be like, got 100% conversion rate every week.
2: Life on her family's farm in New Zealand was good for Riley. She spent her days running around with chickens and goats, riding horses, and playing with her 2 younger sisters. Riley says God used her childhood to grow her faith. But during one of her family's Christmas vacations, tragedy struck her idyllic young life.
1: My grandfather, he would spend half the year in Italy and half the year in Thailand. And we had been to Thailand several Christmas holidays. On this particular Christmas holiday, when I was 10, we went to go visit my grandfather.
2: Before connecting with her grandfather, Riley and her family traveled to do some mission work. They spent a few weeks working in an orphanage that rescued children from sex trafficking. From there, they headed on to the planned family vacation.
1: My grandfather had actually booked us a vacation to one of the islands off the coast of Thailand. A few days before Christmas, we jump on a boat, we go out to this island, and it was beautiful, like palm trees everywhere. I remember the water was like so clear, I could see fish swimming around everywhere. And the boat pulls into the shore, and I remember seeing my grandfather and my mom's whole extended side of the family. And so we spent a few days there just like vacationing. And then the day after Christmas, that's when everything changed.
2: On December 26th, 2004, Riley woke up to her bed shaking.
1: As a 10-year-old little girl, I'm so confused. I don't really know what's going on. And I remember thinking, my sister must be like underneath the bed pulling a prank on me. So I jump out of the bed and look under and she's not there. And the whole ground is shaking.
2: Riley didn't know she was experiencing a 9.1 magnitude earthquake. She rushed down the

0: to her parents' room.
1: I'm like, Mom, Dad, like, what's going on? And my mom looks at me and she's like, honey, it's an earthquake, don't worry. And the moment she said that, the earthquake stopped. And I remember looking around and things had fallen off the wall.
0: After everyone's nerves had settled, the family moved back into vacation mode. They went to breakfast and explored Egg Island for about an hour. Then Riley's dad told them to head back to the hotel so he could get ready to go rock climbing.
1: My sisters and I followed my dad and we're walking back. And the island's very small. Like, it takes 2 minutes to walk from one side to the other. And the way the island is structured is it's flat in the middle, palm trees everywhere, and then two big cliffs on either side. And so we're walking back and all of a sudden I noticed something really eerie. There was so many wild animals on this island, like monkeys, wild dogs, birds, like just tons of wildlife. And they were noisy. Like, you could just hear the sound of animals in the background. And all of a sudden all the animals went silent. I remember looking and there was like a wild dog that yelped and howled and ran into the bush. And then birds started flying up in the air and flying away, and monkeys started climbing up the cliffs. And the only thing you could hear was now human sounds.
0: Riley, her dad, and sisters were almost back to their hotel room in the middle of the island when they heard people screaming at the top of their lungs.
1: You can see the beach through the palm trees, and all of the water had left. And it had left so quickly that there's fish flopping around everywhere. People that were snorkeling are now stuck on the reef. Boats are now in the sand. And you see in the distance is this thin white line.
0: Riley turned to her dad and asked, "Where's Mom?"
1: My mom had been on the phone in the reception. She runs to where we had been building sandcastles and then asks the Lord, like, where are my children? Like, doesn't know where we are in that moment. People are running and banging into each other, banging into my mom. And then my mom just hears the word flee in her head. And so she just decides to turn around, leave the place of the sandcastles and start running back to her room. My mom is like this bold, confident woman. I remember seeing her running towards us and she just had fear in her eyes. It was that moment that I knew. I was like, I don't understand what's going on, but I know something's wrong.
0: What was wrong was that a giant tsunami wave was forming. It rose to over 50 feet high. By the time her mom joined the rest of the family, the tsunami was just a few hundred feet from them. It took off running to the other side of the island. It only took about 30 seconds, and they made every one of those seconds count. But Riley saw other vacationers who didn't escape. A woman sitting by the pool with her baby, frozen in fear. A man in a boat.
1: I knew that my life was like hanging on by a thread, and it was watching this man in a boat and this tsunami just absolutely consumed him. And I just watched this man pass away in front of my own eyes and just thinking, Lord, I need you. I could feel in me like this is like life or death.
0: Just the day before, Riley and her family had accidentally discovered a path to the top of one of the cliffs. That path was now their lifeline.
1: My mom looked at me and she was like, Riley, we have to find that path. And so we start running up that path that we had found the day before. And it got to this point, my dad's holding one sister, my mom is holding the other sister, and I'm running as fast as I can behind them. I remember turning around and wishing I never had, because here is this powerful force of a tsunami that's shaking the ground that we're standing on. I look behind and I just watch the tsunami just destroy buildings and people and just everything in its path. And it got to this point where the tsunami wave was less than a car's distance from me. And I remember in that moment, I just felt so much fear. And my dad was like, Riley, run!
0: And that's what she did. Riley focused on her father's voice and started running as fast as she could up that cliff.
1: And truly, by the grace of God, we got up high enough that the tsunami wave didn't touch us. Me being alive was just the difference between mere seconds. And if we had not run up that path at that exact moment, I truly would not be alive today.
0: On a big hill at the highest point of the cliff, Riley sank to her knees and prayed.
1: Here I am as this 10-year-old little girl, as death and destruction are just happening all around me. I just felt this like peace that it almost felt like somebody like wrapped this warm blanket around me. And it was just this peace that transcends all understanding just met me in the middle of so much devastation.
0: A few other people were on the cliff with Riley's family, but none of them were members of her extended family.
1: I didn't know where my grandfather was, where my cousins, my aunties, my uncles. I was just had assumed the worst, looking down and seeing what the wave had done to this island. And so there was my family, the five of us, and then there was this other family that we'd met prior, the four of them. And then there was one man who was a chef at the resort. And we kind of all just like huddled together for the next 6 hours because there was three tsunami waves that struck our island that day.
0: The group found a radio, so they were able to hear updates from the Thai government. Finally, the word came that there were no more tsunamis and it was safe to return to ground level.
1: When we walked back down the path, which was now pretty hard to walk down because the wave had kind of like destroyed it, it was pretty dangerous. I remember just seeing just horrible, horrible sights of people missing limbs and bodies and just heartbreaking, the absolute devastation that the tsunami had caused.
0: Only a few buildings were still standing on the entire island. And miraculously, one of those buildings was the apartment building where Riley and her family were staying.
1: We were walking towards our room. My mom was shouting out the names of her family members, and we were trying to find them. And it was kind of like a ghost town. Like, people were just so disassociated. It was like pure chaos. And we couldn't find my family. We tried looking for an hour and or even longer, and we looked all around and we couldn't find them anywhere. And so I just remember thinking, we've lost all of them.
0: The reality of what they'd just been through was beginning to sink in. They were devastated, and all of them fell asleep from exhaustion. Then, in the middle of the night, they were awakened by a man pounding on their door, yelling that another tsunami was coming.
1: And I just remember leaping out of bed, and again, the adrenaline is rushing through my body, and my dad, he was like packing like blankets and water, and he was just like so surprisingly like wise in the midst of this moment that we had to be as quick as possible. And so we follow this Thai man, what a hero, had gone down to ground level to try to find anyone that was potentially like sleeping on or like was on ground level. And we follow him, and he guides us through the forest.
0: In the pitch black darkness of the night, this Thai man led Riley's family to safety, going up another pathway on the other side of the island.
1: He takes us to this big grass patch on top of the cliff, and there is like hundreds of survivors. And he turns to us and he just like saluted us and then walked away. And here's this man like who had risked his life.
0: But it turned out that there wasn't another tsunami. The false alarm had been sounded because of how quickly the ocean's high tide was coming back in. Everyone who had been evacuated to this high ground was safe. And then, more good news.
1: We look over, and there is every single member of my family. And we hear them shouting our names. And I mean, it makes me so emotional, but we just run over to them and hug them and just like this massive embrace. And I mean, the odds of every single one of them surviving, that's just God.
0: Riley's entire family slept on the hill that night. The next day, a rescue boat arrived to pick up everyone and take them back to the hotel. Riley was thinking she'd be back home in New Zealand soon, but her parents had other plans. They decided to stay for a few days to help local residents begin to clean up from the tsunami.
1: My parents made this surprisingly bold and also risky decision to keep our family there. And so my extended family jumped on the boat and they headed home back to America. But the five of us, my sisters and my parents, stayed on this island.
0: When they did return home, Riley was a different person.
1: My life was forever changed after living through something like that. So we flew back to New Zealand, and thankfully the first like week or two, we didn't go back to school.
0: About 6 months after returning to school, Riley's parents did something that surprised her. They enrolled her and her sister in beach lifeguard training.
1: And mind you, I, at this point, terrified of the ocean. I don't want to go anywhere close to the ocean. I'm like, don't want to go to a beach. Like, take me as far away from the ocean, this force that I had seen kill hundreds of people.
0: She couldn't see it at the time, but Riley's parents were teaching a life lesson to her and her sisters.
1: They enrolled me and my sisters and I in beach lifeguard training because they wanted to teach us that the more you face your fears, the less power fear has over you.
0: That idea was put to the test the night before her first day of training. She suffered a nightmare because the upcoming swim lesson had triggered her PTSD, post-traumatic stress disorder.
1: I woke up, my hair's a mess, I'm so nervous, I can't believe my parents are forcing me to do this. And my dad sees me in distress and he gets down on his knees, he puts his hand on my shoulders and he's like, Riley, you are fighting a battle between courage and fear and all you need is a little more courage.
0: Often that summer, Riley had to battle the fear that was within her.
1: Some days I didn't want to go to training, and some days I didn't want to put my feet on the sand, and I would be out swimming in the ocean, and then all of a sudden I'd get freaked out and swim back to shore. But I just remember being like, Riley, let's make more days that courage wins than fear wins. And eventually, the more and more I faced my fears, the more and more I like did the opposite of what I wanted to do. I was able to be in the ocean more and be more confident in the very place that I was terrified of.
0: As Riley's confidence increased, so did her faith. And she found herself wanting to live it out, especially at school. She would tell classmates about Jesus, and she'd write encouraging notes to other girls who were going through tough times.
1: I'd ask the Lord, God, what does this person need to know? And would write them letters, put it in their backpacks, and write it from your secret angel. And my parents growing up would always say the same to us. They'd be like, be a secret ninja for Jesus. And it was just like, go do wonderful acts of love, but get no recognition for it. And so I tried to do that as much as possible.
0: Not everyone appreciated what she was doing, though.
1: But I just remember being like, I know the gift of life and how precious life is. And I'm like telling you something that I know is going to change your life. Like the gospel is the greatest gift that any of us can receive. It's like you're accessing a $1 million bank account that you didn't even know you have access to.
0: There was one group of cool girls in particular who gave Riley a hard time for sharing her faith. But she didn't let that stop her. In fact, after she read in the Bible about blessing your enemies, Riley decided to write in her journal the words, Lord bless blank. And then she wrote the names of and prayed for the girls who were bullying her. That journal entry was dated October 27.
1: 4 years later, on October 27th, after I prayed this prayer in my journal of blessing, they ended up coming to church and giving their life to Jesus. And it was just so cool to see what happens when we, because fear takes form in so many different ways, and fear does not stop death, it stops life. And for me, like, I had to face a fear of man. And what happens when we lay down that fear and let the fear of God be greater? I look back and I see the miracles of people's lives change for eternity.
0: As Riley learned to lay down her fears and trust the Lord more and more, she was about to find herself confronting a fear of the ocean one more time. It happened on a stormy day when she was 21. She'd gone out to spend some time on the beach when she heard someone yelling for help.
1: I see this man in the shore and he's pointing out to somebody further out, way past the waves breaking. And so I grab my fins and my flippers and start running towards this man that's way out there, like a few hundred feet into the ocean. And as I'm looking at him, I notice like this man is struggling to keep his head above water and he's corner riptide, he's drowning.
0: Riley was just about to dive into the water when she froze.
1: I remember feeling so, so scared. And I was thinking back to the tsunami. I was like having flashbacks. I was thinking, I could die. Like, this is risky even for me to swim out that far.
0: But she was a trained lifeguard and wanted to save this man.
1: In my head, I did this thing where I just counted to three. And I was like, I'm going to count to three. And the moment I say three, I'm going to step into the water.
0: One, two, three.
1: And I start running towards this man and swimming out to him. And it gets to this point where I'm about 50 meters and I see that his head is now just in the water and he hasn't lifted his head up.
0: When Riley reached the man, she grabbed him and shouted at him. didn't respond, and Riley couldn't feel a heartbeat.
1: This man had drowned. The storm all around me, and I'm praying out to the Lord. I'm like, Lord, this man is not going to die. Like, you need to help me. You need to rescue this man.
0: Riley felt the strength of the Lord within her, and she followed her training.
1: I lifted this man onto my chest, and from behind him start compressions. And I'm just praying and praying and praying. And a minute goes by and the man throws up and I put my hand on his neck and he had come back to life. And I was just like, thank you, Jesus.
0: A local doctor happened to be on the beach at the same time. He called an ambulance and took over care of the man. For Riley, this whole ordeal was a moment of redemption.
1: I just walked away being like, the very place that I feared was now a place of victory and impact. And I was once terrified of the ocean and had seen the ocean kill people. And yet here is this moment where the Lord completely turned the script and he now made the ocean a place that someone came back to life in.
0: In the years since she saved that man, Riley has remembered the decision she had to make between staying on shore or counting to three and running into the water. She applies this experience to sharing her faith and hopes other Christians will do the same.
1: The reason we want to step out in those moments that we're choosing between the shore and the ocean, between our comfort zone and like the zone that is going to push us beyond what we're used to, is that there's somebody else's life on the line. And it might not be just physically. It might be that they're, you know, you get the honor of sharing the gospel with somebody, or you just get to be the Jesus, the only Jesus that some people ever meet. And it might be you walking into a coffee shop and you see a lady and she looks lonely and you feel your heart racing. You think, should I go like say something to her? I just want to encourage you. That's the moment. And that's the moment that I would just count to three and like just push myself to do it. The enemy wants you to be bound in fear, but God wants you to step out in courage.

0: God wants you to step out in courage. Maybe you've been afraid to reach out to God, to begin a relationship through His Son, Jesus Christ. If so, we're here to help you right now. Call the Billy Graham 24/7 prayer line. There is somebody there ready to talk with you, and you can reach them at 855-255-PRAY. That's 855-255-PRAY. We've also got resources online that can answer your questions about being a follower of Jesus Christ. 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Now, if you didn't catch the website address or the prayer line phone number, look in the show notes. You will find them there. In just a minute, we'll share the last question we asked Riley, and you'll want to hear what she had to say.
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2: Today, we need desperately to have men and women of courage and discipline, for courage and discipline are contagious.
1: Billy Graham.
2: Christ never allowed anyone to be a bystander or a spectator. Christianity, if it is anything, is something to which you must respond and commit yourself. The word Christian itself means literally a partisan of Christ. A true Christian never plays it safe. He never sits on the fence. He commits himself. The effective Christians throughout all history have been men and women of great personal courage and discipline. The Bible says plainly that our mental powers are to be brought under the control of Christ. Let this mind be in you, which was also in Christ, says the Scripture. Today, I'm calling upon Christians everywhere to come to Jesus Christ in dedication, surrender, and self-discipline.
0: Would you like to know more about how to do that? We've got answers at findpeacewithgod.net. And if you haven't yet discovered the joy and purpose that comes from having a relationship with Jesus, that same website can help you too. The address again is findpeacewithgod.net. Our guest on this episode of GPS, God, People, Stories, is Riley Kehoe. She survived the Indian Ocean tsunami of 2004, which killed over 227,000 people in Thailand and 13 other countries. Today, Riley is a speaker and author who encourages Christians not to let fear keep them from sharing their faith. As we wrapped up our time talking with her, we asked Riley if there was anything else she wanted to share with us. Yes, there was, as a matter of fact. She said she wanted to pray for you.
3: Dear Jesus, I thank you that you are the God of courage, and you are the one that tells us in your word to not fear. And so, Lord, I just pray that you would show each of us that are listening to this right now the path of courage, Lord. And I just thank you, Lord, that you're not expecting us to be completely fearless, but you are calling us to do it and do it scared anyway. And so, Jesus, I pray that as people listen to this podcast, as they listen to these words, Lord, that you would just impart on people just the spirit of courage, that you, Lord, when we look away from fear, we want to look to the Father. And so, God, I pray that we would keep our eyes fixed on you. And Lord, I pray for those people that are listening to this right now that are so overwhelmed by fear or anxiety or depression. Lord, would you meet them radically, God? Would you come with your presence and meet them wherever they are, in their car, in their room? Lord, I just pray for the presence, the tangible presence of God, to bless people right now.
0: Amen. We're thankful that Riley Kehoe could join us on this episode, and we are grateful for that prayer. Her new book is titled 3 Seconds of Courage: How Small Acts of Bravery Lead to Big Change. Riley lives on a mini farm in Franklin, Tennessee, with her husband and newborn daughter. If you enjoyed this episode, make sure you're subscribed to GPS so you do not miss any future episodes. And they'll be there waiting for you on your favorite podcast app, or you'll find us always on YouTube. We release new episodes every other Wednesday. I'm Jim Kirkland, and this is GPS, God, People, Stories. It's an outreach of the Billy Graham Evangelistic Association. Always good news.

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Billy Graham devoted his life to sharing the gospel and helping people discover a personal relationship with Jesus Christ. 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

Welcome to a message from Billy Graham. Reverend Billy Graham was one of the most influential Christian evangelists of the 20th century. A Southern Baptist minister who preached the gospel in more than 185 countries and to millions around the world through crusades, radio, television, and print. 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Here is Billy Graham with a timeless message that continues to inspire hearts today.

0: where to begin when we think of the sins of our country. So many. We all have made bad decisions. I've made plenty of them. In life, we have a problem, and that problem is called sin. Sin is disobedience to God's standards. God is holy. But let me tell you something. God sent Jesus Christ on a rescue mission, and he came from heaven. He died in your place. God so loved the world. Isn't that wonderful? He so loved you that he gave his only begotten Son, that whosoever believeth in him should not perish but should have everlasting life. And if you had been the only person to ever live, he would have sent his Son from heaven to this earth to take your sins, because he is a God of love. He's a God of mercy. He's a God of forgiveness. He loves you.
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2: I had a bad feeling. I just had this feeling. Because I got a text message from Jeff Lindner from Houston, and a friend of mine had posted it, and it said, it was around 6 or 7 a.m. It was evacuate immediately. This is a matter of life and death.
3: Lacey Darrington was 4 hours away from her 12-year-old daughter, Skylar, when she knew something was suddenly wrong. Skylar was at Camp Mystic in Kerr County, Texas, on July 4th, when devastating floodwaters overtook the camp, taking the lives of 27 campers and counselors. You'll hear about the flood from Skylar and Lacey's perspectives, and how Skylar used a song to bring redemption to the tragedy. It's all on this episode of GPS, God, People, Stories, an outreach of the Billy Graham Evangelistic Association. I'm Jim Kirkland. As you'll clearly hear, Skylar is a gifted singer. As a Christian, the song of her heart comes from the peace and joy she has in her personal relationship with Jesus Christ. Though Billy Graham wasn't known for his singing voice, he did have a song in his heart. Here's why.
4: It is only in Christ that the soul finds rest, joy, and music. The real victorious Christian has something to sing about, even in the most depressing circumstances, because Christ gives us a song in our heart.
3: You'll hear more from Billy Graham later in this episode. But if you need to know right now about the joy and peace that comes only from a personal relationship with Jesus Christ, head right over to our website. It's findpeacewithgod.net. 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
3: In the early morning hours of this past July 4th, the Guadalupe River, which runs through Texas's hill country, surged 26 feet in 45 minutes, flooding many people's homes and communities, including a private Christian summer camp for girls called Camp Mystic. Skylar Darrington was among the oldest group of girls, staying in the flats, which were close to the river. Around 1 a.m., she and her cabin were told to evacuate to the rec hall because the river was rising.
2: The old camp director came and picked us up, and he drove us to rec hall, and we walked through about ankle or knee deep of water, I can't really remember, and I dropped my blanket, but we still had to keep going. But yeah, we made it on the first floor, and then whenever it started rising, we went onto the second floor.
3: Skylar held on to her stuffed animal, a blanket, and a pillow while trying to get through the muddy waters and pouring rain in the pitch black darkness. Soaking wet in her pajamas, she made it safely to the rec hall. She had no idea that some of her fellow campers weren't able to make the same escape.
2: We didn't know anything that was happening. All we knew was that we were gonna stay in rec hall till morning. But we were just kind of singing, comforting, and talking to each other and everything.
3: Through the chaos, Skylar relied on her faith in Jesus. That faith had grown from being raised in a Christ-centered home, going to church, and learning more about the Bible at Camp Mystic in previous summers. All of that worked to sustain her during the most unpredictable night of her young life.
2: I just knew that God was going to be with me and everything was going to turn out okay.
3: Many of the girls who had evacuated to the rec hall never went to sleep that night. Instead, they stayed up, they sang together, lifting up a chorus of their voices, rising above the storm.
2: We were all together at the top of it, because whenever the water started like rising, we were on the second story of the building, and we were all singing together and like comforting each other and singing like Christian music.
3: One of the songs they sang was a traditional camp song called There's a Camp on the Guadalupe that goes like

0: When morning finally came, the girls still didn't have a grasp of the full extent of the storm. But as they left the rec hall to get breakfast, they started to see the magnitude of the devastation.
1: We walked down, and it was all muddy, like at the bottom. So whenever we walked down, we had to be really careful there wasn't any glass or like any like residue that we were going to step on that was like unsafe. So the counselors walked down there first to make sure everything was okay. And there were some like of the camp directors and people, like I think there were police officers and stuff investigating like everything. So we walked down to the tennis courts, which was right next to rec hall, and they gave us cereal and like water and food and everything.
0: Back home, Skylar's mom hadn't yet heard the news. The flood happened so quickly that she hadn't known Skylar had been in grave danger until she was actually out of danger and safe and sound.
2: By the time I woke up about 7 a.m. on Friday morning, which was July 4th, that she was already safe. She was already in a safe place on higher ground, but I didn't know that. And I'm looking at all the warnings, and I'm looking at all the news, and our mom group, you know, our cabin group starts kind of going off the wall, and I'm starting to call people.
0: The parents struggled to reach their girls.
2: The girls don't have their phones. It's a technology-free camp. Even the counselors don't have their phones. They turn them in. Also, the communication lines were down. It was very difficult to get through to someone on a phone or to text.
0: For an hour and a half, Lacey faced the unknown.
2: I had a bad feeling. I had this sinking feeling, and my husband was there during the flood of 87. He was a kid, and he was like, it's going to be fine. This happened to me when I was a kid. You know, they're going to eat hot dogs for 3 days, and the water's going to go down, and they're going to, it's okay. Like, these things happen there occasionally.
0: During that flood in 1987, Lacey's husband had been attending nearby Camp Stewart, and every child at that camp survived. Despite her husband's words, Lacey could not shake her bad feeling.
2: I had a bad feeling. I just had this feeling. Like, I just, because I got like a text message from Jeff Lindner from Houston, and a friend of mine had posted it, and it said, you know, it was like around 6 or 7 a.m. It was like, evacuate immediately. This is a matter of life and death.
0: Lacey was stuck on the word death. She felt like she needed to get to Skylar right now. But her husband reminded her they had a 4-hour drive, and that the flooded roads would make it difficult to reach her. Finally, around 8:30 that morning, she received a text message that gave her the news she was hoping for.
2: One of the counselors in our cabin members' mom group was like, they're all accounted for. This entire cabin is accounted for.
0: Skylar was safe. Even so, Lacey wanted to see her daughter. When the Darringtons received another email later that afternoon requesting them to pick her up, they were out of the door and on their way immediately. Lacey was finally reunited with Skylar that night after Skylar had been helicoptered to safety out of the flooded camp. Although the situation around them was utterly heartbreaking, their reunion was a beautiful moment.
2: I didn't even understand the full gravity of it at that moment still. It took a few days for me to let it all sink in.
0: Lacey's daughter had survived one of the deadliest flash floods in recent U.S. history. The Texas Hill Country flood caused at least 138 deaths. 27 people died at Camp Mystic alone. At the tight-knit camp, Skylar lost a couple of friends. Other girls in her cabin lost relatives like a sister or a cousin. And the Darrington family lost some people they knew and loved.
2: We lost Dick Eastland. He was the owner of Camp Mystic. He saved my daughter's life. We lost Jane Ragsdale. She was the owner of Heart of the Hills. She was the sister camp to Camp Stewart.
0: It was at Camp Stewart where Skylar's father had had the experience that inspired him to send his own kids to summer camp.
1: My dad went to Camp Stewart, and he sent both of my brothers to Camp Stewart. So he was trying to find a girls' camp around there, so he chose Camp Mystic.
0: For the Darringtons, camp has always been something to look forward to. And despite the horrific tragedy, Skylar still carries many happy memories there. She had gone to the camp for the past 4 years, every summer since she was almost 9 years old. Besides enjoying tribe games, which are a Camp Mystic tradition, Skylar enjoyed many of her hobbies there.
1: I like archery, arts and crafts, horseback riding, dance, cheer. We have a lot, but those are my main favorites. Me and my friends, we would do activities and have fun together and like just like hanging out by like the waterfront and the river and everything.
0: Skylar's mom really enjoyed watching her daughter have so many great experiences for a month every summer at Camp Mystic.
2: There's just this feeling down there. It's a sacred place. Like, it's been there for so long, and there's no mosquitoes, and it's 10 degrees cooler.
1: There are mosquitoes.
2: And the river's cold. I mean, it's just, there's these canyons and these, like, bluffs, and, like, it's just kind of a place where time stands still. I don't know how to explain it, but there's just a cool feeling when you're there, and your kids have so much fun, and it's like, she would rather go to Mystic than Disney World or, you know, the Hawaii. Like, she would 100,000 times choose that instead, and that says something.
0: Even with the devastation, the Darringtons want to return to Camp Mystic. In fact, Skylar and Lacey have already gone back to camp to retrieve Skylar's belongings.
2: I felt this, like, draw to go back. I just couldn't wait to go back and help and just be a part of it and just hug our friends and to see everybody. I felt like the girls really needed that closure. And so when we got the email that we could come, I think it was a few days after, and I knew the first day we wouldn't have time to get there in time before they closed, and so we got up first thing the next morning and drove out there. Actually, we drove there the night before, spent the night, and then got up first thing in the morning to be there when the gates opened.
0: The Camp Mystic staff were at the gates, ready to prepare Skylar and her mom for what they were about to see. At the time, they were only allowing campers, volunteers, and rescuers onto the grounds to keep others from interfering with search and rescue efforts. More than a dozen campers and a few counselors were still missing.
2: When we drove up to the gates, the green gates, they said, Skylar, this camp's going to look different, but the spirit's still the same. And I thought that was just so kind and so great of her to say that to my child. And it just was kind of surreal because the sun was shining and it was such a pretty day just days after something so crazy happened.
0: To Skylar, the floodwaters hadn't completely taken Camp Mystic away.
1: Even though it didn't look the same, like, I knew the spirit was still there, and I feel like even though, like, a lot of it was washed away, it felt like Camp Mystic still. And, like, some of the cabins that they were still standing and everything, and, like, even though, like, Senior Hill Stairs was washed away, it still felt like everything was the same, except it just looked a little bit different.
0: Skylar searched her cabin, which was called the Bug House. She was looking for all of her stuff. Most of her things had stayed within the cabin and simply floated to the top.
2: Someone had so lovingly cleaned out the cabin, pulled everything out that was salvageable, and let it start drying in the sun. It was like a treasure hunt to find those things. Each single piece that we found was like just, it was way more than things. It was more than that.
0: Skylar and her mom managed to find all of Skylar's things, except for one thing, a laundry basket. They were incredibly grateful to recover so much and return to the place where Skylar had spent the past four of her summers. But in the days since the flood, much of Skylar's life has changed.
1: We have a Bug House group chat, because that's the name of my cabin, and we've been talking about everything, and we've been comforting each other, and just like, yeah, we've just been keeping up with each other and talking a lot.
2: They have been each other's sisters in Christ, and that group of friends have helped her process things.
0: Another way Skylar has processed the flood was by writing a song about her experience at Camp Mystic. Now, Skylar's been writing songs since she was just about six, but this song was different.
1: So I've always liked to sing, and growing up, I loved my school and everything and all my friends. Going to Camp Mystic and everything, it was really fun, and it was just like kind of traditional for me. And throughout like everything, like my whole life, I feel like Camp Mystic has always been there and everything. I think it was about a week maybe after the flood, and we were waiting in line, I think, to get allergy medicine or something like that at CVS, and my little brother was singing Hallelujah, and I had the song stuck in my head after. I went home, and my little brother just kept singing the song. His name's Clark. We went up to my room, and I kind of was writing down, like, some words that I had, like, in my head.
0: Skylar's mom joined in with her daughter to help her write out some of the words, all to the tune of Hallelujah. Together, the song was written in just 15 or 20 minutes. The words just seemed to flow, as Skylar described her flood experience.
1: So it was just, like, thinking of what kind of happened, and, like, what everyone went through, and like putting it into words. So I kind of wrote a poem and then put lyrics, like everything just kind of fit into the song. So it was like a poem, but in song form.
0: Once the song was finished, Lacey recorded a video of Skylar singing it. Within two or three tries, Skylar had nailed it. They sent the video just to family and friends.

0: These powerful words to the melody of Hallelujah are impacting many lives, and not just in Texas, but all around the United States. The peace and love Skyler feels in the wake of the tragic flood poured into every word. They had no idea that that video would go viral and touch so many lives.
1: A lot of my friends were blowing up my phone, and I had like hundreds of messages from everyone, and they were like, I saw you on the news, I heard your song, you have like 3 million views or blah blah blah. And I was like, well, yeah, I sung the song and CBS News posted it. And I was confused at first because I didn't know, and I saw the video, I was like, oh wait, that's really cool, because I didn't know they posted it.
0: More importantly, Skyler's song led to some life-changing conversations.
2: I got a couple of people like I didn't know who reached out and said, you know, thank you so much. Like maybe my sister or my friend didn't know who Jesus was, and now they're asking me who he is. And one of the ladies in our cabin group, she wrote back and said, I lost my Hallelujah and I didn't want to play the song. And I did, and I got it back. And she's like, I just want to thank you and your daughter for that. And that meant so much to me because that was so close to home.
0: Because so many people were being moved by Skyler's song and touched by the words that she had written, she was asked to sing her rendition of Hallelujah on the Fox News Channel's morning show, Fox and Friends. When she arrived to the set, there was a surprise waiting for her.
1: They like asked my dad who my favorite singer was, and my dad asked me and I said Lauren Daigle, and I didn't know she was gonna be there though. I thought they were just asking just to know, I don't know. And whenever they said, say hi to Lauren Daigle, I thought she was like watching my live, and I was like, oh, hi. And I didn't know she was actually there, and she came around the corner, and I was so surprised. I didn't know she came, and it was really cool.
0: Meeting Lauren Daigle was an inspiring moment for the rising seventh grader. In the future, Skyler would like to write more music like Lauren.
1: I kind of want to do a mix, maybe between like pop and Christian.
2: I love that like Lauren Daigle casts such a, she's able to, when an artist like Natalie Grant or Lauren Daigle, you're able to reach people from across the board. And I think that's so cool that they're able to have music that inspires everyone, you know?
0: But for now, Skyler already has a busy schedule lined up with school this fall.
1: I'm on the cheer team at school, so I have a lot of cheer competitions and football games to go to. And I have volleyball tryouts coming up, and I might try out for basketball too. And I have track coming up, and I'm doing all upper level classes at our school. It's called TAP, and I'm excited because I'm going into a new school. It's going to be junior high for me.
0: While Skyler goes to school, her mom plans to remain flexible to tend to her kids and their activities and to continue her own ministry.
2: I became a youth and family minister about 2 years ago. So I've been working for a church, and that's really just teaching other kids about these, you know, the stories of the Bible, and just being a part of a ministry has really strengthened my knowledge and my, kind of just preparing my heart for these things.
0: Through all that this summer has brought, Lacey has seen God work profoundly.
2: Everybody goes through a storm. We all experience that, and we all hear sometimes silence, and we don't hear answers sometimes. But it's important that we wait for God's timing, and that we praise through the storm, and praise through the pain, and praise through the joy, because that will make you walk closer with God. And you just get up, and you get stronger, and you get better each day when you keep preaching the good news.
0: That good news is the hope that comes from a personal relationship with Jesus Christ. It is something that Lacey wants everyone to experience, and so does God.
2: You never, ever lose hope, because it's always with you, and you're never alone, and you never have to bear that burden by yourself. God puts people in your life to help you with that, and He knows exactly what He's doing, and He's still working, even when you can't see it.
0: If you've been listening to this episode and want to know God and know how He can work in your life, then would you please pay a visit to our website? It's findpeacewithgod.net. That's findpeacewithgod.net. If you don't have the opportunity to jot that down or commit it to memory, no worry. The link is in our show notes. In just a minute, you'll hear one last piece of encouragement from Skyler and her mom, Lacey.
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4: The real victorious Christian has something to sing about, even in the most depressing circumstances, because Christ gives us a song in our heart. All the way through the Bible, we find music and singing and playing and rejoicing because of what God in Christ can do for the human soul. Yes, ladies and gentlemen, the Bible teaches that when Christ comes in, there's a joy and a song of salvation. Music is in the soul. The chords of your heart may be broken today, but Jesus can repair them and can cause such music to come as you never dreamed was possible. And then the Bible teaches of and speaks of the songs in the night. Yes, the songs that Jesus gives under adverse circumstances and in most depressing moments, Jesus can give a song. No matter what your troubles and what your trials are, the scripture says the grace of God is sufficient to bring a song from your lips and put a song in your heart. The Bible says, when my heart is overwhelmed, lead me to the rock that is higher than I. Again, the Bible says, casting all your care upon him, for he careth for you. You have troubles and problems and difficulties today. I want to tell you that Jesus Christ can put a smile on your face. Jesus Christ can put a song in your heart. Jesus has grace sufficient for every need that you might have.
0: You can know what it means for Jesus Christ to put a song in your heart by having a personal relationship with him. We can tell you all about that at findpeacewithgod.net. When you're there, click the link that says Begin a Relationship with Jesus. You'll find that at findpeacewithgod.net. Our guests on this episode of GPS are Skylar and Lacey Darrington. Skylar is a survivor of the flood that tore through Camp Mystic in Kerr County, Texas on July 4th. She has rewritten the lyrics to a song so that she can share the good news of Jesus Christ. If you find yourself going through a season of tragedy or hopelessness, Skylar and Lacey have a message for you.
1: God always has plans for you, and just keep trusting in him. Even though sometimes it might take a while, he'll always remember like everything that you prayed for. He's just always there, and he always listens to you.
2: Don't give up. Keep searching. Keep knocking. Keep asking. You know, pray unceasingly. Don't lose hope. Don't feel alone, because you're never alone. And joy will come in the morning. It always does. You just sometimes have to be patient for it. And God, and I do believe this, God always answers your prayer. He doesn't always answer it the way you ask for it or when you ask for it to be done, but he always has answered every prayer in my life, and I'm grateful for that. I want other people to live like that. I want people to have a personal relationship with God. I want them to read their Bible and pray and go to church. But more than those things, I want them to have a deeply connected personal relationship with Christ, because that is what can give you the strength to get through anything.
0: Wisdom from Skylar and Lacey Darrington. We are very grateful that Skylar and her mom, Lacey, were able to join us on this episode. Please do continue to pray for the Camp Mystic families in the days ahead. Even in the midst of the darkest tragedies, there is always hope with Jesus Christ. And if hope-filled stories like the one that Skylar and Lacey shared are a blessing to you, subscribe to GPS. We have new episodes releasing every other Wednesday. I'm Jim Kirkland. Thanks for listening. This is GPS, God, People, Stories, an outreach of the Billy Graham Evangelistic Association. Always good news.

0: We're in for a lively afternoon with showers and thunderstorms likely before 2 p.m., and then they'll probably hang around a bit longer. Expect mostly cloudy skies and a high close to 84. Tonight, we're not quite done with the rain, as showers and thunderstorms are possible until around 2 a.m. We'll drop to a low near 70. Looking ahead to Monday, mostly sunny skies return with a high near 86. A lighter breeze will keep things pleasant, so keep those sunnies handy.
1: In Anderson right now, it's 86 degrees, with humidity up around 69%, and a light to moderate breeze coming from the southeast at about 14 miles per hour. The sky is mostly cloudy, and there's thunder in the area, so keep an eye out for lightning.
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0: Jesus, it isn't easy living in this world. Part of the time I feel as if I don't belong here, like a stranger in a foreign country. When I talk about you, people act like they don't understand my language. They look at me and listen, but their eyes tell me they don't comprehend.
1: Lord, sometimes I'm so surrounded and saturated by the values of this world that I almost become used to them. It scares me to know I could lose hold on eternity and not even notice.
0: Lord, give us the strength to keep tearing at the cords that hold us and choke us. Help us to hear you, see you, really know you.
2: Father, it helps me to know that I am not alone. When we feel so helpless, help us to remember that your love is not fragile. Your love is powerful. It changes things. No matter what we face today, your love is greater.

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0: You know, this next song is one of my favorite songs. As you can tell, a lot of the songs that we are doing are prayer songs. And I think we're just living in a day and age that we just want to just grab a hold onto something that we can sing in our car, raise our voices, and turn our mobile phones off, and don't tell anybody where we're going, and we make a fool of ourselves. At least I do. And we cry out to God. And this is one of the songs.
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7: We're in for a lively afternoon with showers and thunderstorms likely before 2 p.m., and then they'll probably hang around a bit longer. Expect mostly cloudy skies and a high close to 84. Tonight, we're not quite done with the rain, as showers and thunderstorms are possible until around 2 a.m. We'll drop to a low near 70. Looking ahead to Monday, mostly sunny skies return with a high near 86. A lighter breeze will keep things pleasant, so keep those sunnies handy.
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1: You know, neighbors, we often hear of folks having narrow escapes from death. And apt as not, when we talk about it, we'll remark about how lucky they were, when it isn't luck at all. It's just the hand of God stepping in to perform his daily miracles. We can read in the Bible about the Lord and the miracles he performed. Now, I imagine that's where Arthur Smith got his inspiration for the song that almost overnight became a sensation. It's offered to you now by those wonderful guys, the Statesman Quartet, and it's recorded also on the Statesman label. It's called The Fourth Man.

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3: We're in for a lively afternoon with showers and thunderstorms likely before 2 p.m., and then they'll probably hang around a bit longer. Expect mostly cloudy skies and a high close to 84. Tonight, we're not quite done with the rain, as showers and thunderstorms are possible until around 2 a.m. We'll drop to a low near 70. Looking ahead to Monday, mostly sunny skies return with a high near 86. A lighter breeze will keep things pleasant, so keep those sunnies handy.
4: Right now in Anderson, it's 88 degrees with mostly clear skies. Humidity is at 65%. Winds are coming from the south at about 17 miles per hour, and visibility is around 10 miles.
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you ever prayed for something big or small? How long did you have to wait? Or did the answer come at all? Words are mere expressions of thought and nothing more. Believing is what really counts, and faith is what unlocks them.

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0: in for a lively afternoon with showers and thunderstorms likely before 2 p.m., and then they'll probably hang around a bit longer. Expect mostly cloudy skies and a high close to 84. Tonight, we're not quite done with the rain, as showers and thunderstorms are possible until around 2 a.m. We'll drop to a low near 70. Looking ahead to Monday, mostly sunny skies return with a high near 86. A lighter breeze will keep things pleasant, so keep those sunnies handy.
1: In Anderson, it's 84 degrees right now with about 71% humidity, and winds are coming from the south-southwest at 18 miles per hour, gusting up to 26 miles per hour. Skies are...
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0: there's a place where the love of the game meets the thrill of competition. Welcome to Brookstone Tennis Club. 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
7: We're in for a lively afternoon with showers and thunderstorms likely before 2 p.m., and then they'll probably hang around a bit longer. Expect mostly cloudy skies and a high close to 84. Tonight, we're not quite done with the rain, as showers and thunderstorms are possible until around 2 a.m. We'll drop to a low near 70. Looking ahead to Monday, mostly sunny skies return with a high near 86. A lighter breeze will keep things pleasant, so keep those sunnies handy.
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0: I'm back and pick up a song now that we recorded several years ago and we want to bring it back to you because many of you wanted to hear it. 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
3: We're in for a lively afternoon with showers and thunderstorms likely before 2 p.m., and then they'll probably hang around a bit longer. Expect mostly cloudy skies and a high close to 84. Tonight, we're not quite done with the rain, as showers and thunderstorms are possible until around 2 a.m. We'll drop to a low near 70. Looking ahead to Monday, mostly sunny skies return with a high near 86. A lighter breeze will keep things pleasant, so keep those sunnies handy.
4: In Anderson, it's 84 degrees right now with about 71% humidity, and winds are coming from the south-southwest at 18 miles per hour, gusting up to 26 miles per hour. Skies are mostly clear, but there's thunder in the vicinity with lightning reported nearby.
5: Keep WALH tuned in, because around here the weather changes faster than traffic on Clemson Boulevard.

many a dream that's never come true, and I've seen them vanish at dawn. But I've realized enough of my dreams, thank God, to make me want to keep dreaming on. And I've got up out of the bed many times in the midnight hour to pray a prayer that would seem no answer would come to. Oh, I've waited patient and long, but answers have come to enough of those prayers to make me keep praying on. And I've trusted many a friend that's failed me and left me to weep alone. Oh, but I've found enough of those friends to be true blue, to make me keep trusting on. It seems that I've sowed many a seed that's fell by the way for the birds to feed upon. But I've held enough of golden sheaves in my hand to make me keep sowing on. And I've drained a cup of disappointment and pain and gone many a day without a song. But I've sipped enough nectar from the roses of life that make me want to keep living on.

and lows. Sometimes there is a crown of thorns.

Sunday evening services at Covenant. Good to have those who are in the house. Also good to have those who join us online. We are studying in the book of Revelation. So if you have a Bible, if you will, turn to Revelation chapter 3. Revelation chapter 3, if you don't know where that's at, easy to find. It's the last book of the New Testament. So just go to the end of the Bible, hang a left. You'll be there shortly tonight. We're going to begin by reading Revelation chapter 3, verses 7 through 13. So if you have your Bible, I hope you'll follow along. And if not, that's okay. The scripture, as always, will be on the screens to my left and right. So if you're ready to read God's word, say amen. The Bible says, "And to the angel of the church in Philadelphia,

See, I've set before you an open door, and no one can shut it. For you have a little strength, have kept my word, and have not denied my name. Indeed, I will make those of the synagogue of Satan who say they are Jews and are not, but lie. Indeed, I will make them come and worship before your feet, and to know that I have loved you. Because you have kept my command to persevere, I will also keep you from the hour of trial, which shall come upon the whole world to test those who dwell on the earth. Behold, I'm coming quickly. Hold fast what you have, that no one may take your crown. He who overcomes, I will make him a pillar in the temple of my God, and he shall go out no more. I'll write on him the name of my God and the name of the city of my God, the New Jerusalem, which comes down out of heaven from my God, and I'll write on him my new name. He who has an ear, let him hear what the Spirit

please give me the words I need to speak. Father, give us ears to hear, hearts to apply. And Lord, if there's anyone that does not know you as Lord and Savior, I pray tonight might be their night. And we ask all this in Jesus' name. Amen. Now, whenever Elizabeth and Mary were young, we homeschooled them for 3 years. Kim was their teacher.

and it has some disadvantages. But one of the great advantages is it gives you flexibility. When you're in public school, you've got to be there. There's a schedule. You have to be there certain days. But whenever you're homeschooling, if you decide you want to take a trip, if you decide you want to do something different, you got the flexibility to do it. So while we homeschooled, we took advantage of that. And one of the nicest things we ever did is we took an educational trip for the entire family. You say, where did you go? Well, we started out by going to Mount Airy.

went to the Andy Griffith Museum and the Mayberry Jail. You say, was that part of the educational experience? No, but when you're going that way, you gotta stop and check it out, okay? But from there, we went to Chambersburg, Pennsylvania. Kim was doing some genealogical work at the time. She had some ancestors buried there, so we visited a cemetery. And Kim enjoyed it. Then from there, we went to Gettysburg. This is where we really get into the educational stuff. If you've never been to Gettysburg, you need to go to Gettysburg. It is incredible. A great educational experience learning more about the Civil War there on that famous battlefield. Then went through Amish country. That was incredible to see how those people live. And then we went into Philadelphia. We visited Independence Hall, saw the Liberty Bell, went and had a Philly cheesesteak at Geno's in South Philly. It was wonderful. Then we went to Washington, D.C., visited Arlington National Cemetery, went to some of the museums at the Smithsonian. We saw all the war memorials on the National Mall. And then Kim and I ran in the Army 10-miler in honor of my nephew Dylan, who was killed in action in Iraq. So, wonderful, wonderful trip. But it was also very eye-opening. I had never been to Philadelphia. How many of you have been to Philadelphia? I'd never been there before. And it was quite the experience. Whenever we arrived, it was evening, it was nighttime, and driving into the city, you could see all the lights, and it was beautiful. But I quickly found out Philadelphia's rather sketchy. It is. Because we were doing a road trip and we didn't know where we were going to stay each night, we didn't have reservations. So we went down to the center of the city. There was this huge Marriott. I went to see about a room, and you got to keep in mind, this is when our girls were kids, and it was over $300 a night. That was not in our budget, okay? $300 a night was just way too much. So we're like, we can't stay here. So we drove down the road a little ways, and we pulled over to McDonald's, and there was a convenience store combo there. And we're trying to talk about where we're going to go and what we're going to do.

license plate, the big sign that says, rob us, kill us, we cannot defend ourselves. So we're sitting here, and I'm just like, this is sketchy. We got to do something. And about that time, I've told this story before, some of you may recall, about that time, some guys came running out of the convenience store. Somebody was right behind them, tackled them in the parking lot. Apparently, they had tried to rob the store. Then all these police converge, and the paddy wagon comes and takes him off to jail. And I'm like, Kim, I don't think this is where we need to stay tonight. So we get on the phone with Marriott and talk to them and tell them our situation. And we found a room across the river over in Cherry Hill, New Jersey. Now, some of you have been to Philadelphia, and you probably know that the city name Philadelphia means brotherly love. But when I went there, I thought to myself, the brothers aren't too lovely today, okay? They're not loving each other today. So it's kind of a sketchy place. Well, tonight we're going to look at a different Philadelphia, not the one in Pennsylvania, but we're going to look at the one in Asia Minor. So if you're ready to go, say amen. In the salutation to the letter we just read, we're looking at the seven letters to the seven churches of Asia Minor. We find this letter was addressed to the angel of the church in Philadelphia. And I've told you before, the word angel means messenger. So this letter was addressed to the messenger of the church, who more than likely was the pastor. So the pastor received the letter, but not everybody had a copy of the letter. So he would stand before the congregation and deliver the message. He was the messenger of the Lord. Now, this letter, like all the other letters, was from Jesus. And in all the letters, he describes himself. And in each letter, it's in a unique way. So how does he describe himself? I'm not going to take time to reread the passage, but he described himself as he who is holy. You still with me? Say amen. There is no way I could emphasize how theologically important that phrase is. He who is holy. Jesus was born of the Virgin Mary. He came into this life. He was tempted in all points like we are, yet he never sinned, not one time. He never stole anything. He never lusted after woman. He never disobeyed his parents. He never sinned one time. He never gave into temptation. You say, preacher, why is that so important? Here's why it's important. Had Jesus sinned one time, we would be lost for eternity. We all know about the temptation of Christ and how Satan came to him, tempted him three times, and I'm sure he was tempted many other times.

came to save us from our sins. And had he not been sinless, he could not be our Savior. The Bible says, for he made him who knew no sin to become sin for us, that we might become the righteousness of God. And had he not been sinless, we could not be made righteous. And if we couldn't be made righteous, we could not spend eternity with God. And if you're grateful that he was the sinless Son of God, let's give him some praise. Amen. And then he referred to himself as he who is true. Now, what does he mean here? I'm sure he had a lot in mind. He's true. He tells the truth. You can bank on his word. You can believe his promises. You can stand on him. He's never lied. But I think there's more to it than that. Philadelphia was known in that day as Little Athens. And the reason why they called it Little Athens, some of you have been to Athens and you've seen the temples to all the false gods there. And one of the reasons it was called Little Athens is because

They speak of access. They speak of opportunities. And what the Bible's saying here, not only in that verse, but elsewhere in that same letter, is that Jesus has a way of opening doors and giving his people opportunities. He opens doors at the right time to give us opportunities to do his will. He's sovereign. He's on the throne. He's in control. He can open doors in your life that nobody can shut. He just does that. I appreciate Cameron for many reasons, but one thing I especially appreciate is bringing IMB missionaries to our church. Our church has always supported missions. We've always supported missionaries. We've gone on mission trips. I don't know about you, I have enjoyed meeting flesh and bone missionaries that have spent their life on the mission field. It was a blessing to meet the Milam family today, Stephen and his wife Jane, and to hear their testimony. And if you heard their testimony this morning when I interviewed them up on

You remember the question? You remember the answer? Remember what Jane said? She said, well, I was 10 years old, and I felt like God began to deal with my heart about going on the mission field. 10 years old. And she said, God just began to open

world, people want to knock down doors. Sometimes people want to barge through doors. But listen, if we really believe our God is sovereign, I'm not saying we shouldn't work hard. I'm not saying we shouldn't pray hard. I'm not saying we shouldn't be diligent. But how many of you know there's a difference between trying to bust through doors you want to knock down and walking through the doors God opens for you? And when you're following Him, He will open the right doors at the right time and no

since I was 19 years old. For about 40 years, I've been watching God open door after door after door after door. And as I reflect back on my life, it's just been amazing. A lot of you know I didn't become a Christian until I was 19. Shortly after that, God called me to ministry. Felt like I needed to go to college. I'd worked 3 years out of high school, and I just felt like it was time for me to go to school, needed to prepare. I was going to go to the College of Charleston. Didn't get any peace about it. God made it clear, that's not what I want you to do. He shut that door. And out of the blue, I didn't see it coming, the golf coach at Central Wesleyan approached me. I didn't even know the guy, and offered me a scholarship. You say, were you that good? I mean, you had a reputation in the community of being such a great golfer. Nah, it was God. I wasn't the number one guy on the team. I was a decent golfer. A lot better then than I am now. But God wanted me to go to Central Western College so I could study the Bible. And he opened that door up. He knew I needed the financial help. And he said, Steve, that's what I want you to do. And he opens the door for me to go to school. Start school. I knew God's called me to ministry. I didn't know where. Talked to my good buddy who was called to ministry. Said, look, I believe God's called me to ministry. I just don't know where. He said, let's pray about it. We're in the

Anybody that had students, he'd go around, hey, give me $5, give me $5, give me $5. And I might get 45 one week, 35 the next. I prayed people wouldn't backslide, Brianna, because if they didn't come to church, I didn't get paid. It wasn't about the money. I just had to buy gas to go to school. And then I was at Centerville 4.5 years, happy there. Wasn't any problem. I enjoyed being there. Never filled out a resume. Never sought to go anywhere else.

And so as I look back over my life, and many of you could testify and do the exact same thing. You're going through life, and sometimes we just try to make things happen. I'm going to knock this door down. I'm going to rush through this door, and we get so frustrated because things aren't happening for

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All I got to do is be faithful. And he'll unlock the ones he wants to open, and he'll lock the ones he doesn't want to open. Dwayne Hall, I remember when we were at our other location, he came up to me several times, and he didn't mean anything by it, but he was like, we need to do something about space around here. We're out of space. I said, Dwayne, I agree. Every time I pray about it, I just feel like God's telling us to wait. And we waited, we prayed.

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Amen. So what do we find? A letter to the church at Philadelphia. We see Jesus describes himself, but what's the message for the church? What did Jesus have to say to them? Look at verse 8. He said, "I know your work. See, I've set before you an open door, and no one

You know, sometimes you look around and you're like, man, this world is so messed up. And we get frustrated with it. Did it ever occur to us that's our ministry? That's our mission field? They weren't very strong, not strong in number, not strong financially. But they had a city wholly given over to idolatry. And God opened up a door. He placed

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In these letters, Jesus gives the churches words of commendation and condemnation. He tells them what's right and what's wrong.

to be a Christian, anybody can be a Christian. If it costs nothing to be a Christian, anybody can claim to be a Christian. But if it costs something to be Christian,

converting, but he had questions. We talked, we prayed. And then one evening he called me up. He said, "Hey, can you meet me? I want to talk." He said, "I'm ready to give my life to Christ." And so I met him at Anderson University in the library. We sat down and talked. And he said, "I want to give my life to Christ." He said, "But I want you

because they had been so faithful, the Lord made a few promises to them. Find one in verse 9. He said, "Indeed, I will make those of the synagogue of Satan who say they are Jews and are not, but lie. Indeed, I'll make them come and worship before your feet and to know that I have loved you." So he promised to honor them in the midst of their enemies. Apparently, so who's the synagogue of Satan? What's that all about? Apparently, there was a large Jewish population in the town, and these Jews persecuted the Christians. They did not believe Jesus was a Messiah, so they began to persecute them. And Jesus called them the synagogue of Satan. That's not what they called them. That's what Jesus called them. You say, were they worshiping Satan in the synagogue? Not literally. But the word Satan means adversary. And that synagogue had become adversarial against the believers, and they began to persecute them. And what did Jesus say? Jesus said, "Look, I'm going to make them come bow down at your feet. And they're going to know that I love you." How that was fulfilled, we don't know. The Bible doesn't tell us. But we know this. God rewards faithfulness. God rewards faithfulness. So it's important that we remain faithful to Him. And then don't miss this one. He also promised to keep them from the hour of trial. Look at verse 10. He said, "Because you've kept my command to persevere, I will also keep you from the hour of trial, which shall come upon the whole world to test those who dwell on the earth." Now, if you're still with me, say amen. A lot of pastors, a lot of Christians will tell you that this passage teaches Christians will not go through the Great Tribulation. That's how this is often interpreted. That Christians will not go through the

spew out of my mouth. You make me want to vomit. This church was faithful, therefore he said he would keep them from the hour of trial. But the faithful, unfaithful churches, he doesn't include them. He's talking to one congregation, and it is a reward.

telling them you won't go through the Great Tribulation, implying they would be there during the tribulation and they wouldn't go through it, that church no longer exists. Now, it was a very resilient church. In fact, of all the seven churches, it existed longer than any other. But the promise would not have been kept. They're not here, and the tribulation has not yet come. Fourth, Jesus didn't say the Great Tribulation. He called it the hour of trial. You say, well, I believe that's what it means. But do we know that's what it means? There's a difference between an implication and something being stated explicitly. It doesn't say, I will keep you from the Great Tribulation. It says, I'll keep you from the hour of trial, which will come upon the whole world. If you took that literally, hour, how long does the Great Tribulation last? 7 years, not an hour. You say, but wait a minute, preacher. It says it's going to come upon the whole

Great Tribulation. It may. But I am saying I don't think this verse teaches that. I don't think that's what he had in mind. I think, this is my belief, that he's talking about an hour of trial. Keep in mind, when John wrote this, where was John? He was on the Isle of Patmos.

allowed to leave and go to Ephesus. So I believe God allowed them to escape some of the great persecution under Domitian and some

promised to come back quickly. Look at verse 11. He said, "Behold, I'm coming quickly. Hold fast what you have, that no one may take your crown." And so Jesus said, "Look, I'm coming back, and I'm coming back quickly.

Peter had been preaching about the return of the Lord. He had people asking the question, where is he? Where is he? And this is the first century. We're 2,000 years removed. And what did he say? I love this. He said, the Lord is not slack concerning his promise, as some count slackness, but is long-suffering toward us, not willing that any should perish, but that all should come to repentance. In other words, Peter made it clear, look, the Lord promised he's coming, and he's not slack concerning his promise.

And I've asked you this question before, I'll ask you again. How many of you know people that if Jesus came back this evening, they would just wouldn't be ready? I've got family right now. I love my family. And because I love my family, even though I'm ready for the Lord to come back, I'd rather he waited a little while. Because I'm in hopes they're going to come to Christ. I'm praying for them. I'm telling them about Jesus. But if he came back right now, I'm not judging. But I'm not certain they'd be ready. And I want them to be ready. And so, as I've told you before, we're here on earth. And we read the promises of his coming. And we're looking up to heaven and saying, Jesus, when are you coming? And you can't hear him, but I believe Jesus is up in heaven asking us this question. When are you going? And telling people about me. Jesus said he wasn't coming back until the gospel of this kingdom was preached to the whole world. And that's why we do what we do as a church.

overcomers are those who are truly saved. Look at verse 12 and 13. He said, "He who overcomes, I'll make him a pillar in the temple of my God, and he shall go out no more. I'll write on him the name of my God and the name of the city of my God, the new Jerusalem which comes down out of heaven from my God, and I'll write on him my new name. He who has an ear, let him hear what the Spirit

In other words, once you get to heaven, you're not leaving. Go to the end of the book of Revelation, you see a description of heaven. It's got 12 gates, and the Bible says the gates are never closed. They're never closed because people there don't want to leave, and no wickedness would ever come in. Once you and I get to heaven, we want people to come be with us, but we don't want to go anywhere. I'm telling you. Have you ever been on a trip and you couldn't wait to get back home? A couple weeks ago, we went on a little trip, and it was nice. A friend offered us a place at the beach for a few days. It didn't cost us anything. And we went and we enjoyed it. But when we were driving into our neighborhood, I was like, man, it's good to be home. It's good to be home. I enjoy home. When we get to heaven, you will not want to leave.

obviously this is symbolic. I don't think when you get to heaven, you're going to walk around with, you know, Jesus going to pull out a Sharpie. Come here, boy. Just write on your back, your robe. And I don't think it's going to happen that way. But

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How many of you ever been to camp and your mama put your name in the back of your shirts and your underwear? So she wants you to lose them. These belong to little Johnny. If you find them, give them back. They're his underwear. Don't take them. You put your name on your lunchbox. Why'd you do that? It's a way of

Father, we come to you, Lord, and we thank you for the hope of heaven. We thank you that your name will be on us and we'll belong to you and we'll never, ever be lost. But God, I pray if there's anyone under the sound of my voice who has not accepted you, has not trusted you as Lord and Savior, I pray tonight.

0: We're in for some action tonight, with showers and thunderstorms before 7, then likely sticking around until around 11. Don't forget that patchy fog. It's mostly cloudy, cooling down to 71. Tomorrow morning, we'll have some fog before 10, but then it's turning mostly sunny, with a high near 85. Tomorrow night, a slight chance of rain showers creeping in between 2 and 3. So keep an eye on those clouds and expect a low around 70. In Anderson, we're at 78 degrees with mostly cloudy skies. Humidity is up at 76%. Winds are variable and around 7 miles per hour, and visibility is about 10 miles.
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0: But I tell you what, I don't know whether they got this recorded in the back. If they didn't, I'm going to kill about half of them. Now, what we're going to do, they've been having a problem with that recording all day long. They've sent out for two Japs and a computer chip to fix it. You want to show everybody your scar? Oh, okay. Ray just got out of the hospital. Was this your third week back? Third week back, he had a gallbladder operation. And I thought he'd make a little extra money. He's showing people his scar for $5 at the record store. My scars were acting naked, I hadn't seen it in 12 years. You've been good all night long. Listen, now, what we're going to do, if they recorded this thing, boy, I hope they did. Does anybody feel cheated if they didn't get it done? Have you had a good time? Yeah. What we're going to do is we're going to take about a 20-minute intermission. Now, we sung for an hour and 5 minutes. That's good for us, isn't it? Some of us ain't as young as they used to be. What we're going to do is take a 20-minute intermission, and then the King's going to come back. I'm going to take a request out of the audience for about 40 minutes and get your favorite Kingsman song in. Is that all right? Herb's Fish Camp next Saturday. The Inspirations. Woo! This Saturday, Wendy Sunlight and the Bagwell. No, Wendy Bagwell and the Sunlight. That's at Herb's Fish Camp Saturday night. Y'all go here. Inspirations and Wendy. Huh? Bring your lawn chair. And be careful in the cow pasture.
1: He never says anything about it, and I don't think he ever gets enough credit. So let's give a nice hand to the man who's voted Mr. Gospel Music of 1985-86, Mr. Jim Hammond. Come on, give him a nice hand. Come on, give him a nice hand. Jim? Yeah. Now, wait a minute, before y'all leave, let me tell you, just because we were recording an album tonight, that don't mean we're not going to have nothing for sale downstairs. Now, we got 20 minutes. We want everybody to go downstairs. We have a special on cassettes. See how that fits on Brother Roy there. Yeah, it matches his hair. It looks good on him. Yes, it does. All right. Yes, sir. Now, if you don't know, while I tell them about it, let me tell you real quick, we have a special on our cassettes tonight. All of our cassettes are $8 a piece, but we have a package of four cassettes, 52 great songs. If you folks who enjoyed Anthony's piano playing, there's one cassette in this pack of four that has 22 songs. All of the songs were written for Squire Parsons. There's 22 of Squire's greatest hits, and they're played by Anthony Berger. So the package of four cassettes has 52 great songs, and it's only $10. That's our Jackson, Mississippi, Wednesday night, Blue Light, Kmart, live album special of the evening. Also, we have our latest album prior to this one, which I hope they got back there. And it has Called Out on it, Place for the Hungry Fed. One features your old bass anchor that God made awake. We may be doing that after a while. That's $7. Anthony has a piano solo album. That's $7. And for you folks who have piano playing, this you need to add to your collection. We only have several thousand of them, so we need to get rid of them. Okay, and we have, huh? Oh yeah, okay. Go by the record table, pick up any four albums, take your choice, any four, and you can have all four of them for $20. We've got the latest in sheet music, we've got the singing music you can subscribe to, and we've got a lot of other things down there. God bless you, we've had a great time. Everybody, when Brother Roy gets through talking to you now, there ain't no table downstairs except the Kingsmans and the concession stand, okay? So when you want coffee, and no, the bathrooms are downstairs.
0: Right.
1: Right. Excuse me. And, well, everybody's got to go buy our table to get to the bathroom, so we'll see you later.
2: Thank you. We've had a good time tonight, and let me remind you, Herb's Fish Camp runs down this Saturday night, May 24th. This is the Memorial Day weekend singing, and bring your lawn chairs, inspirations, wind back and sunlighters, the Deer family, and the Abercrombies. It'll be next door to the music hall. In case of rain, we'll be inside the music hall. Now, if you want the tickets, we have them for that. They're only $5. That's a special price. And if you don't get your tickets tonight, just get them at the door. It'll be $6 at the door. Children under 12, free. Now then.
1: I forgot about the hat you're wearing, Brother Roy. These hats, stand up with the Kingsmen. We have a whole bunch of them downstairs. They want us to sell them for $10. They sell for $8 in the store, but as long as they last for nine, you've got several different colors. We've got blue, light blue, dark blue, white, gray, green, red, whatever. And they're $5 a piece, so if you'd like to have one, why, come buy a record tape.
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6: We're in for some action tonight, with showers and thunderstorms before 7, then likely sticking around until around 11. Don't forget that patchy fog. It's mostly cloudy, cooling down to 71. Tomorrow morning, we'll have some fog before 10, but then it's turning mostly sunny, with a high near 85. Tomorrow night, a slight chance of rain showers creeping in between 2 and 3, so keep an eye on those clouds and expect a low around 70. In Anderson, it's 78.1 degrees Fahrenheit with 79% relative humidity, and the air is completely still out there, while skies are clear.
7: Weather forecast complete.
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2: We're in for some action tonight, with showers and thunderstorms before 7, then likely sticking around until around 11. Don't forget that patchy fog. It's mostly cloudy, cooling down to 71. Tomorrow morning, we'll have some fog before 10, but then it's turning mostly sunny, with a high near 85. Tomorrow night, a slight chance of rain showers creeping in between 2 and 3. So keep an eye on those clouds and expect a low around 70. In Anderson, it's 78.1 degrees Fahrenheit with 79% relative humidity, and the air is completely still out there, while skies are clear.
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